cosas del campo son del rey. 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

This is KXRW. I'm DJ Stina, and that was just Argentinian artist Juana Molina with Uno Es Arbol off DOGA, the album Doga. Juana Molina recently was interviewed on NTS Radio. What are some albums that you love, you've been listening to? So I played a few tracks from some of those albums. We heard from Eduardo Mateo de Nosotros Dos, and that is an Uruguayan artist that she absolutely loves. The name of the album, Mateo Solo Bien Se Lame. Juana Molina before that with Quien, off Segundo, and Miguel Abuelo with Tirando Piedras al Río, off Nada. Eduardo Mateo again with Ulele. The Left Bank started off with Pretty Ballerina, and we're going to end with, off the Nada album, El Largo Día de Vivir, here on KXRW. Thank you so much to Juana Molina and NTS Radio for inspiring this half an hour of music. 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
0: 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I'm DJ Stina, and I'm so excited to have a new DJ here, and I'm going to let him introduce himself.
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0: Nice. And so we're going to play a song here that's important to you that may or may not relate to your show, but definitely to music, which is a huge part of your life. And so can you at least introduce the song? And once we hear it, we will talk a little bit about it.
2: Yeah, we're going to kick off with Strasbourg Saint Denis by Roy Hargrove.

0: 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I'm DJ Stina, and I'm here with a new DJ here at KXRW, Keith Cheek. And Keith Cheek chose that last track, and Keith's going to tell us a little bit about that artist.
1: So that artist, Roy Hargrove, has been a huge influence on my life, and is part of the reason why I decided to pursue music when I got older. And I just remember being just a young, impressionable 17-year-old boy, seeing this cool guy step on stage in the flyest suit I've ever seen and the coolest pair of sunglasses, and just watch him take whole demand of the crowd. And all eyes were on this guy. And then it got quiet for a second, and all of a sudden, the coolest hip-hop beat came over a jazz song, and I was like, oh my gosh, I didn't even know the two were connected. I was like, this is cool. And then I just seen a whole bunch of different, like, approaches to playing this music, and I was like, yeah, that's what I want to do for the rest of my life. That is just the coolest thing to me.
0: And so tell the audience what it is you do that may be connected to that as a musician.
1: Oh yeah, so I'm a jazz saxophone player. I also play the flute, and I've been playing for about 21 years now, and that makes me sound old, but I'm only 31.
0: And you play around town?
1: Yeah, I play around town, in Vancouver. I play in Portland, Seattle. Sometimes I get picked up by cool bands. Sometimes I get to go travel around on a tour bus, you know, but it's been a while.
0: Where can people find out more about you online?
1: I have I have a band page called Keith Cheek Music. You can check that out on Facebook. Or I post a lot of my shows and clips from my gigs on my Instagram. My Insta handle is sweetcheeks1517.
0: All right, sweetcheeks1517. Tell us what we're going to hear next.
1: What I got next up for y'all is I wanted to play a song from my all-time favorite saxophone player, Billy Harper, and it's a song called Groove from Heaven, and it was recorded in 1990.
0: I love how you say that like it's you think we're going to be surprised by how it sounds that it's recorded in 1990, or why do you say 1990 like that?
1: Well, I think people don't necessarily realize where a lot of music styles come from and how much things have in common with each other. So okay, when people might hear some similarities, some stuff that they might hear in modern times, that they might be like, okay, there is something that came before it, and that's kind of paved the way for what the new stuff is doing.
0: All right, so let's hear it, and remind us again the track.
1: It is called Groove from Heaven by Billy Harper.

0: You're listening to KXRW. I'm DJ Stina, and I'm here with Keith Cheek, a new DJ here at KXRW, who's gearing up to have a new show. But first, we're going to hear about that last track we just heard.
1: That last song was called Groove from Heaven by Billy Harper, and that was actually one of his albums from later in his life, because he really kind of started hitting the ground running in the 70s, and he was playing with Lee Morgan, and like actually he was on one of Lee Morgan's last gigs before he passed away, actually. And then seeing someone get like older, like a little bit later in their life, it's just really cool to see him have so much energy and so much vision for the music project that they're trying to perform for everybody.
0: Well, and you really see that too, because you're a saxophone player too.
1: Mm-hmm.
0: So you know what it takes to perform and to be really in that space at that age, even, because you're not that age. You're not near that age.
1: I was like, oh, I don't have it like I did back in my 20s anymore. I'll tell you that. I was like, I used to be able to do double headers, and now I'm like, okay, I'll play 1 2-hour gig. I'm like, oh man, I'm wiped.
0: And so I just want to welcome you to KXRW and thank you so much. And so stay tuned for some more music, and also stay tuned in the future for Keith's new show. And what is it called?
1: Oh, the show will be called Bridging the Beat.
0: Nice. And give us just a little elevator pitch again about what the show is, what you're hoping to do.
1: I will be bringing spotlight onto underrepresented artists in our local area across Portland and Vancouver.
0: Nice. We're really glad to have you here at KXRW. And we're going to hear two more tracks that are going to take us out. Please tell us what you have selected for us.
1: So I picked two songs from opposite spectrums. One is an all-time favorite, On the Sunny Side of the Street by Frank Sinatra. And the other one is Strange Fruit by Billie Holiday.
0: Well, thank you so much. Really enjoyed your music selections today. KXRW is an all-volunteer station. You could be part of the station, too. Head to kxrw.fm, get in touch, see how you can volunteer, or even maybe have your own show. Up next, Frank Sinatra with On the Sunny Side of the

In Clark County, many of our neighbors are facing homelessness. Council for the Homeless leads our community's homeless response system, working to prevent and end homelessness with a people-centered, equity-driven, and collaborative approach. 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
5: Hey, hey, hey, and welcome to the Head Full of Bees program. My name's Kay Murphy. This is episode 7, and if you're a loyal listener, you know that I've been starting these with a cover song and ending with the original, and this time around, I've got a band that I absolutely adore for their lush, dramatic, and orchestrated sound, so I'll bust out some of their own material on a later episode, but let's start off this episode with Storefront Church with a really gorgeous version of Roxy Music's More Than This. So it's time to
6: get it on!

That was Varud, maybe. I don't speak Icelandic, so that may be pronounced cupcake, for all I know. By the greatest band in the world, according to my wife, Iceland's Sigur Rós. She is every year consistently in their like top 0.01% of listeners, according to Spotify. So that one is for her. Okay, up next, a really nice little song with references to J.D. Salinger in the lyrics. Ooh, literary. From New Zealand, this is Hazel English with a song called Nine Stories that has one of the prettiest choruses around. I played the hell out of this song in 2021. I still just love it, and I don't know, maybe you will too.

0: You're tuned into the Head Full of Bees program here on KXRW 99.9 FM. And that was the Manic Street Preachers from 1996 with a tune called A Design for Life. And before that was Pix, P-I-X-X, from 2019. Pix being the pseudonym for Hannah Rogers, who fronts the band Marzy these days, M-A-R-S-Y. I'll get those guys onto an episode at some point, but please go check out the Pix LP Small Mercies in the meantime. There's just so many great sounds, varying styles, different moods. It's a really cool record. All right, time to pay our bills, and when we come back, we're going to hear from my friend Sweet Willie Watts on the I Recommend segment.
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0: This is the Head Full of Bees program, and each episode I reach out to someone and ask them to recommend a song for me to play. It's a segment that I call I Recommend, because what else would I call it? This time around it's Will Watts, a video, audio, architect, and specialist, owner-operator of Low Watt Records, graphic artist, world music fanatic, UFOlogist, is that a word? Native Texan, and all-around good dude. What you got for me, Will?
3: My name is Will Watts, and I'm here to recommend the song Inche Inche by Zelda Bajan. I first came across this track in 2006 when I picked up the reissue of her self-titled album from 1976 on Andy Votel's excellent Finders Keepers label. I got the chills the first time I heard this song, and I imagine that you will too. So, why am I recommending this song? Because the guitar tone is fantastic, and the central riff will worm its way through your head for a lifetime. But the real star of the show here is the pleading nature of the vocal lines that make you feel like Zelda's trying to resuscitate a dying relative with just her words. For the past 20 years, I've enjoyed this song based solely on its timbre and vibe, but now that I've discovered what the lyrics mean and the context in which they were written, I'm all the more smitten. Like many of Zelda's songs, Inche Inche is a direct call to the Turkish government to change the life of the poor and disenfranchised. Specifically in the area in which she came from, Anatolia. Throughout the song, she repeatedly begs the Turkish government to bring the same kind of development to her area that was enjoyed by the more metropolitan areas like Istanbul. Please, she says, give us water, build us roads, erect more schools, and ensure that the poor receive equal treatment to the lords. Needless to say, this political messaging, alongside her passionate delivery and unmistakable music ability, made her a standout in Anatolia. But this attention also made her one of the nails to hammer down. Shortly after this song was released in the late 70s, she was banned from Turkish National Radio, the TRT, which effectively killed her ability to make a living from recorded music. But that didn't stop Zelda from making albums. After the military coup in 1980, Zelda became an even bigger target for repression. Her passport was seized, and she was tried and imprisoned several times because the messages she was conveying through her songs didn't paint the country in the light that was demanded by the provisional government. Once the coup was over in 1987 and a new style of government was implemented, Zelda's passport was reinstated, and she got to tour numerous countries, play multiple festivals, all of which finally brought her the international accolades that she was due. According to her website, she's still active today at 77 years old, and based on recent videos, she can still rock with the best of them. I hope you enjoy Inche Inche and give the rest of her catalog a listen.

0: Oh, wow, man. It is a disco inferno up in here. That was Tim Maia from Brazil with some early 80s funky goodness, a song called O Descobridor dos Sete Mares. Before that, you heard Faye Nioque and Ghost Culture doing a song from 2020 called Barque. My sincere apologies to everyone who just heard me pronounce those songs and names. I can barely speak English, so cut me some slack. Up next, advertisements. Yes!
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0: This is Phil Cordell with a groovy little tune called Red Lady from 1969. It has sitars in it, so, you know, it's pure, unfiltered, hippie gobbledygook.

Neil Young there from 1974 with a song from his On the Beach LP, considered one of those touchstone LPs for the early from the early 70s that ushered in the death of the hippie movement. That tune there, Revolution Blues, was about, or I guess influenced by, the Tate LaBianca murderers. It's a fun romp through history. All right, we're winding things down. I want to play some 1980s King Crimson. Said the prog rock purist, not the Adrian Belew years, indeed, say I. Yes, he of the Talking Heads and Animal Noise guitar playing. This is Three of a Perfect Pair here on the Head Full of Bees program.

0: you probably saw that coming because I sort of told you it was going to be coming at the top of the show. That, of course, was Roxy Music from 1982 with More Than This from the Avalon LP. And that's going to be one of the rare times that you hear me play a song with a saxophone in it. Like with King Crimson, who I played before that song, I feel like the dreamy, heavily produced 80s sound of Roxy Music is a little, I don't know, a little frowned on when compared to their artier, glam rocky stuff from the decade that preceded it. To which I'll quote Kenny Powers and say, hey, that does it for episode 7. So be sure to go online at kxrw.fm where you can stream previous episodes from this program and all of our other awesome shows anytime you want. 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You can also follow me on Instagram if you are so inclined at headfulofbeeskxrw, all one word. My name is Kay Murphy. The show is called Head Full of Bees, and this is KXRW 99.9 FM, Vancouver, Washington.
1: So I'm Rowan, and I'm here at Kindred, and everyone is welcome here. We are Bulk Refillery. 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
1: 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I'm your host. My name is Jeff. I'm here every Thursday afternoon from 4 until 5 p.m. I like to think of this show as a fairly eclectic show. I usually play a lot of electric music, a lot of electric guitar, generally sort of upbeat stuff. And I thought today, just for a change of pace, I might play something a little more sedate. Starting out with this, this is a new one by Marissa Anderson from an album entitled The Anthology of Un-American Folk Music. Apparently, she was recently granted access to the Harry Smith record collection. And instead of investigating stuff that had already been poured over by Dylan and his acolytes, she listened to a lot of international stuff and has put together a record of some of her favorite tracks from those records. This is Pair of Duduk, D-U-D-U-K, by Marissa Anderson here on KXRW.

Ending that set of music with John Fahey from the album City of Refuge. We heard the song City of Refuge 3 here on KXRW. You're listening to the program Time into Space. And I'm your host. I'm here every Thursday afternoon from 4 until 5 p.m. Before that, we heard Syrio Samte by Branko Mateja from the album Over Fields and Mountains. And to start us out, we heard Pair of Dudik by Marissa Anderson from a brand new record from her that's out on Thrill Jockey Records. The name of the album is The Anthology of Un-American Folk Music. Coming up next here on KXRW, this is Shane Parrish from the album Autechre Guitar. And the name of this song is Low Ride here on KXRW.

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Wrapping up that set of music here on KXRW, broadcasting at 99.9 FM with Davy Graham and the song The Fakir from the collection He Moved Through the Fair, the Complete 60s Recordings. You are listening to the program Time Into Space here on KXRW, and I'm your host. My name is Jeff. I'm here every Thursday afternoon from 4 until 5 p.m., and I certainly hope that this program today is a little more sedate than the usual program. Just thought it might be nice to take it a little bit easy. Before Davy Graham, we heard John Renborn from the album Sir John a Lot with The Trees, They Do Grow High. And I started it out with Shane Parrish from his album Autechre Guitar. And we heard the song Low Ride. Up next, this is Raymond Richards from his album Sand Paintings with the song Zion Lodge here on KXRW.

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And I'm your host. My name is Jeff. I'm here every Thursday afternoon from 4 until 5 p.m. That was Chris Brokaw from an album entitled Red Cities with the song Tournament to end that set of music. Before that, we had Bruce Caffin from his album Hybrid, and we heard the song Gleaming Towers. And to start us out, we heard Raymond Richards from his album Sand Paintings, and we heard the song Zion Lodge. Up next here on KXRW, I'm going to play an instrumental by the band Luna. This is entitled The Enabler here on KXRW.

day is long. The day is long. And so...

Sherry.

Ending that set of music here on KXRW with a sort of hard to find track by Tom Verlaine. We heard the song Leaves, and that appears on a collection that was only released in Japan called Omiyari for Japan International Music Rescue Volume 1. Ahead of that, we had Luna and the song Enabler. And that is just about my time for today. You are listening to Time Into Space. I certainly hope that you've enjoyed today's program. I'm here every Thursday from 4 until 5 p.m. And my name is Jeff, and I'm going to leave you here with one last track. This is by the Daruti Column from the album The Best of the Daruti Column. And this is the song Prayer. I'll be back next week, and thanks for keeping it tuned to KXRW.

0: So I'm Rowan, and I'm here at Kindred, and everyone is welcome here. We are Bulk Refillery. We have several different options. You can definitely bring in your own vessel. We'll just get the weight on that, and then you fill it with what you're wanting. We also have a ready-to-go section of some different options that you can just grab and go. And then we have community-donated jars as well if you're needing a container to put things in.
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1: 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You're about to hear a replay of a Guitar and Other Machines episode. I'm DJ Stina, and I'm the host of Guitar and Other Machines. It's a show I've been doing for many years on different radio stations, and I'm interested in

every Monday at 4 p.m. So if you like what you hear, you can tune in Mondays at 4 for new stuff. Welcome to another installment of Guitar and Other Machines. I'm your host, DJ Stina. You never know what's going to happen here on KXRW, and you never know what's going to happen on Guitar and Other Machines. We're going to start off this hour with a love letter, or a tribute, to 577 Records. Their original address, 577 Fifth Avenue in Brooklyn. They have put out albums, experimental albums, jazz albums, all sorts of albums for 25 years. So we're celebrating them in this first set. Then we'll move on to different stuff. But this first part, we've got some experimental jazz, starting off with Ben Stopp and his first solo album for tuba and sousaphone with the track Uzmik Rosong, only on Guitar and Other Machines on KXRW.

So many instruments overlapping. Think about the insects in your life. Why, that would be insect life that you just heard with their track Postlude off the album Against the Jazz Police. Got some Afro-rooted Antarctic sound. We've got collective improvisation, ancestral invocation, and just amazing instrumentation and experimentation. Before that, we heard Hounju with Salt and Silence, and she grew up in Seoul, and then she moved to New York and has been studying and playing and performing with all sorts of amazing artists. Before that, Ben Stopp, his solo album for tuba and sousaphone, his first one on that track was Uzmek Ro Som. And that wraps up our love letter to 577 Records. Outside of New York City, I'm DJ Stina, and this is Guitar and Other Machines on KXRW, where often there's experimentation or at least surprise at what you may hear on the FM dial or wherever you're listening, maybe KXRW.fm. Just here to share music and get excited and maybe push some boundaries. Shabaka Hutchings is up next. He has a new EP, has lots of different artists on it. This next track features Andre 3000. Impulse put this out, and the track is To the Moon, here on Guitar and Other Machines on KXRW.

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1: Climax. 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Right?

You're listening to KXRW in Vancouver, Washington. I'm DJ Stina. I host this show that you are listening to, Guitar and Other Machines, and I am here to tell you what you have been listening to. That was just Kirk Bailey with Lake of Gold off the album Marionette. A Yorkshire artist, if you're interested in that. Before that, we go from Yorkshire to Berlin. So Romsey, even though she, Phoebe Guillemont, is from Vancouver, BC, now in Berlin, Romsey, R-A-M-Z-I, the track Safe, and the album Petit Piton. Before that, Shabaka Hutchins with a new EP. To the Moon was the track. The EP is Possession, and that track specifically features Andre 3000 and Impulse. Put that out in 2025. Up next, we have a nice classic track, and it's just going to wake up your senses, I think. Norma Tanega with Your Dead here on Guitar and Other Machines on KXRW.

Long ago in a land far away, I started doing radio, and I named it Guitar and Other Machines. This is the fourth or fifth iteration of that show. You never know what you're going to hear. I just love listening to music that's new to me and putting it out there for folks like you to listen to and to experience. And that last track by the Durruti Column, which is Requiem Again, is an example of that. And also Guitar and Other Machines is the name of a Durruti Column album from long ago. So a track from this show's namesake here on KXRW. Before that, Layla with The Gamble Room. We went to Ireland for Tom Connolly, who performs under the name Fawn, F-O-H-N. The name of that track, T-R-A, Tra. He goes to islands in the west of Ireland to record field recordings, so sounds around you, the waves, things like that. Combine them with stringed instruments that he's trained on. He grew up in England and is English and has this Irish ancestry that he has been connecting to through his album Shantich, which means ancient house or old house. We started the whole set off, or I started off, with Norma Tanaga with You're Dead off her classic album from the 60s, Walking My Cat Named Dog. I'm DJ Stina. This has been Guitar and Other Machines. And you know who's going to take us out of this hour? It's Duffy Ullman. Did you know? It's Duffy Ullman. The track is Braid, off their album Doubles. We've got Meg Duffy on guitar and Greg Ullman on guitar, and they do these one-take recordings, so they're going to basically play you a live track out of this hour. Thank you so much for joining me. I'm DJ Stina. This has been Guitar and Other Machines here on KXRW.

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I'm DJ Stina, and I've got about an hour of music for you. Behind me is Depression by Sound on Sound, and I'm going to start this set off. We're going to hear some Italo disco and some electronic beats. We're going to hear Todd Terje's remix of Antenna's Camino del Sol here on KXRW.

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I'm DJ Stina. And before that, Sacha Bonaire two-song rock block, we heard from Victor with American Dread and Todd Turja's remix of Antenna's Camino del Sol. 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

my special agent man. You spy my secret dreams on your private TV set when I make love or have something to drink. 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

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I'm DJ Stina, and that was just The System with Almost Grown off the System EP. Before that, Gaz Nevada with Special Agent Man, and Double with Woman of the World here on KXRW. Up next, Angela with I Got a Little Love here on KXRW.

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I'm DJ Stina. That was just the Jago, J-A-G-O remix of Zvi by Electric Mind. Before that, Kyoto with Venetian Blinds and Angela, I Got a Little Love. KXRW is streaming at kxrw.fm. 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

0: Welcome and thank you for listening to Hassling Paranormal. I am your host, Jason Hassler. Today's guest is Doug Meacham, certified and registered hypnotherapist. Can you talk about what a hypnotherapist is?
1: What we do is we use hypnosis to help people change their beliefs, their perceptions, and their behaviors. It's kind of non-traditional therapy in the sense that, you know, we're not doing a lot of talking or we're not trying to necessarily uncover all of the hidden whatevers. And so if we take it apart, we're using hypnosis, focused concentration, and profound relaxation to help people, like I say, help change their beliefs, perceptions, and behaviors.
0: And how long have you been doing this?
1: Wow, this will be 32 years.
0: Oh, wow, that's a long time. Yeah. So how did you decide this was your calling? What made you decide to become a hypnotherapist?
1: So when I was 13 years old, our family friend, a neighbor, brought a book called How to Hypnotize Yourself and Others, left it. And he also brought a record, a 33 and a third record of something called The Search for Bridey Murphy. And it was a recording of a woman that was hypnotized and regressed into a past life. And it became a book and a movie, and it fascinated me.
0: Okay. And what does it take to become a hypnotherapist?
1: Well, it depends, honestly, where you're at. So in Oregon, not a lot. There's no requirements. You can hang out a shingle and say you're a hypnotist.
0: Okay.
1: California, you actually have licensure. Washington State is registered.
0: Okay.
1: So what did I do? I went to school in Scottsdale, Arizona.
0: Okay.
1: A school called the Atwood Institute. Went there for the duration, then came back up, took some classes from a local educator here, Rich Anrich. And so I don't know how many hours I have, Jason, but I have a lot of hours and a lot of practical experience.
0: Yeah. So you're certified and registered. What exactly does that mean?
1: Okay, so I'm certified as a hypnotist through various boards, the American Board of Hypnosis or Hypnotherapy, and the UltraDepth practitioners. And I'm registered through UltraDepth. It's a unique modality that I use specifically in a lot of the stuff that I do. So I'm registered through them as a hypnotist, yes.
0: Yeah. So you're also a master NLP practitioner and trainer. Can you explain what that is?
1: Yeah. Okay. So NLP is an acronym for Neuro-Linguistic Programming. It's been around for quite a while, developed by a couple of guys in California. And it's a really efficient way of changing behaviors.
0: Okay.
1: And it's, you know, as one of the guys would say, it's, you know, we'll do all the stuff with hypnosis, but we won't use hypnosis.
0: Okay.
1: So, and yeah, I do train it.
0: Okay. So what types of things are common for people to seek your help with?
1: Oh, that's an easy one. there's a big three. We do smoking, stress, and weight loss.
0: Okay.
1: But hypnosis can be used for a lot of other things. Most of the work that I do is stress.
0: Yeah.
1: And I help people stop smoking. I would say stop smoking is about 70% of what I do, and the other 30 is stress. And stress can be all sorts of stuff.
0: Yeah.
1: So, but people can come to a hypnotist for playing better golf.
0: Okay.
1: Or studying for a test. There's a lot of it can be applied anywhere. It's not a silver bullet, of course, but it can be applied anywhere. And the great thing is that there are no side effects. I mean, it's all natural.
0: That's really helpful.

0: with all the medications that we have today for all those things. And yeah,
1: Yeah.
0: I can attest to that, that especially for stress and anxiety type stuff, that those medications are not a fun thing to deal with. So if somebody comes to you, say they want to quit smoking, what would you say the success rate is on that? And does it have a lot to do with what kind of homework they're willing to do? Or is it just they come to you and you can do your thing and then that helps them?
1: Answer the success rate question first. If I told you it was 100%, you'd look at me and say, "You're lying," because it's not 100%. It's probably about 80, 85%. It has a lot to do with mindset. I mean, people come to me to stop. They're ready. My program, the way I do it, is 2 hours. They come in, a smoker, after 2 hours, they're done. They got some peripheral stuff, but it's not necessary for them to be successful. It's just, it's again, if you know, if there's a trigger or whatever, I give them tools to deal with those triggers. But most of the work is done in those 2 hours. And yeah, people leave happy.
0: How many sessions does it usually take for somebody? Just the one, or
1: Just the one with smoking.
0: wow, that's
1: Yeah,
0: incredible.
1: 2 hours in and out.
0: Huh. And what does something like that cost for a session like that?
1: Oh, my stop smoking program is $525, and that includes everything that I do. Also, I have a service guarantee, which means if you need to come back, give me a call and we'll set up another appointment. It won't cost you anymore.
0: Well, the cost of smoking these days, that's not really all
1: Not at all. No,
0: that
1: it's a little over a month.
0: bad.
1: Some people, it's a month. So, yeah.
0: And you may not die.
1: No, that's right. Yeah.
0: So I saw that you assist people with phobias as well. What types of phobias have you helped people with? For me, I have these unreasonable fears of sharks and stuff, even though I don't go in the ocean, and spiders and that kind of stuff. But what kind of thing do people come to you for as far as phobias?
1: Oh, well, I spiders, heights, closed spaces. I actually, interestingly enough, I see more people, I think, for fear of driving over bridges.
0: Well, that's weird.
1: Yeah, I mean, here we are in this part of the country, and there's so many bridges over the Willamette. And yeah, there's a lot of people that do not like driving bridges. And so, you know, there's other ways to get around, but you know, if I can help them process that. Yeah.
0: That's pretty. I never realized that people had that much of a fear of driving over a bridge,
1: Yeah.
0: but apparently they do.
1: Yes, they do.
0: What about, do people come to you for fear of public speaking and that kind of stuff?
1: Yeah. Yeah, they can. I had a guy come in to see me to this is a really odd story. He played piano, and he played piano very well. However, when he played in front of his parents, he had it was really uncomfortable. He had basically, I wouldn't call it a phobia, a fear of playing in front of his parents, but he wanted to be able to play more comfortably in front of his parents, and he came to see me. So,
0: Interesting. Yeah, I guess all sorts of. Can you use it to hypnotism to help yourself?
1: oh yes, absolutely. It's called self-hypnosis, but in the idea of therapeutic work, we have a phrase that's called going first. So as a hypnotist, if I'm going to hypnotize you, I really have to get in the state that I'm going to take you to. And so I go into, if we want to call it trance, every time I work with someone. And if I want to do some personal work, improve, change, whatever, I can use self-hypnosis.
0: What are some of the misconceptions people have about what you do?
1: That it's mind control. It's not. I call it daydreaming on purpose. So, I mean, if you're daydreaming and somebody needs your attention, boom, you're right there. It's not a truth serum. It's perfectly natural. People go in and out of this kind of experience all day long. Television, movies, books have really illustrated a wonderful picture of the possibilities of, you know, nefarious activity. The truth is, hypnosis in a clinical setting is really boring. You're sitting in a chair, your eyes are closed for about 45 minutes or so, and lots of wonderful things happen, but there's no excitement, you know. What I really appreciate is people are much more open to experiencing hypnosis and coming in and just seeing what it's like.
0: Can you explain the process of how hypnotism, when you hypnotize somebody, how that works?
1: Oh yeah. So there's a structure. So there's something that we call a pre-talk, which basically is what you and I just did. I'm going to explain to you what it's about. Then we do something that there's different terms for it, but the traditional term is induction. Okay. And all induction means is taking you into, right?
0: Okay.
1: So that's the space where I help you get very comfortable and very relaxed. I'm using my voice to do that.
0: Yeah.
1: Your eyes are generally closed. They can be open. You can be hypnotized and have your eyes open. It doesn't have to be closed. And then we do different things to test, check, make sure we're where we want to be. We do other things that take you more relaxed.
0: Yeah.
1: And then when we get to where we want, and again, there are tests. We watch. We see how people look, how they behave, how they're responding. Then we do change work. It's whatever it is. If you want to stop smoking, that's when I go in and I start doing that. And then you tie everything up and you bring them back.
0: Okay.
1: That's it.
0: Can hypnotism help you with medical issues?
1: Yes. There's a caveat, though. I always require, if somebody wants to do something that they have a medical concern, is they talk to their doc.
0: Yeah.
1: They let the doc know. And we basically get permission from that doctor to do what we're going to do.
0: Okay.
1: And if I need to, then I get a release to communicate with the doctor and all of that. But yes, like insomnia or even I can't heal a broken bone.
0: Yeah.
1: But, but you know, there are some things that are actually like high blood pressure.
0: Yeah.
1: So there's type 1 and type 2 blood pressure. And type 2 is pretty, it can have a whole bunch of different causes.
0: Yeah.
1: So we can actually use hypnosis to address those different causes and help someone lower their blood pressure.
0: Okay.
1: Again, with the caveat that we're going to talk to your doctor first and make sure that, and I'm not going to tell you to take, go off any meds or anything like that. But yeah, that's something I do actually quite frequently.
0: Have you faced skeptical people and how do you deal with that?
1: Yeah, I've definitely faced skeptical people. Usually what it's about is I don't believe in hypnosis. And Jason, the great thing is it's not a belief.
0: Yeah.
1: I mean, it's something very natural and normal to the human experience. So once I'm able to explain what it is that we really are doing, most people will step back and reevaluate. Having said that, some people are just going to be skeptical and they're going to be skeptical and I can't do anything and that's fine.
0: Yeah.
1: They're probably not going to come into my office and relax in my chair.
0: Yeah. So can anyone be hypnotized or is this something you have to do? Can you hypnotize anyone or do I have to like basically give you permission to be able to do that? You couldn't just do it to me even though I didn't want to be?
1: Okay. So there's a couple of schools of thought there.
0: Okay.
1: In my office, I'm going to get your permission. Yeah. If I'm doing a comedy hypnosis show, I'm going to get your permission. Even when you're doing street hypnosis, you're going to walk up to somebody and say, hey, how would you like to experience something? Sure. Then you have that permission. Yeah. Are there people who can't be hypnotized? Absolutely. There are a few people who just fight it. Because it's if you don't want to get relaxed, you're not going to get relaxed.
0: Yeah.
1: The other is if you're like drunk, if you're on drugs, because it's focus of concentration.
0: Yeah.
1: And so some of those things inhibit that. And so, yeah, you're not going to get very far. But for the most part, and I'll be really honest, I'm sure you want me to do that.
0: Of course, yeah.
1: Is that I honestly haven't encountered anyone that with the right amount of time and the right approach that I can't get them where we both want to go.
0: Okay.
1: So I've never run into anybody who wanted to be hypnotized couldn't be hypnotized.
0: When somebody books a session with you, what advice do you give them coming in?
1: The thing that I will tell them is you don't do anything different. Just come in and if you want, you can bring a list of things you want. You can write down what it is you want to change. But more than anything, it's just come in, be prepared to be with me for if it's not a smoking session, the initial session's an hour and a half, and then the follow-up sessions, if I do, are an hour. But, there's no real special prep.
0: Yeah.
1: Just, recognize it. Oh, and I guess I should also let you know that if somebody wants to come in with someone else.
0: A support person?
1: Absolutely, they can. I've got plenty of chairs, and there's only one thing I ever ask people to do, and that's while I'm working with the client, They don't talk.
0: Yeah.
1: I mean, prior to and after the session, they can do all the questions they want. But while I'm working with a client, that's who counts.
0: So what do your friends and family think about what you do?
1: My friends love it. Yeah. Absolutely love it. I've had people think, oh, I thought it was Doug's eyes, but it's not. It's his voice. my family, they're supportive. They really are. We have a, you know, I've got most of my family's up here in Washington, my biological family. Some people, some of my family, maybe not so much, but that's okay.
0: Yeah. So when you came out to your family and said, hey, I want to be a hypnotherapist, they were like, did they say, what the hell is a hypnotherapist?
1: I never told them. Yeah. I just did it. But the funny thing was, is that once I said, hey, you know, I'm practicing hypnosis and hypnotherapy, nobody said, oh my gosh, what do you think you're doing? Yeah. They were actually really all very, very open to the idea. And, you know, the funny thing is, of course, is that no one in my family has asked me to help them change. But
0: you must have a perfect family then.
1: No. I didn't expect them to ask me.
0: So I've seen people have gone to hypnotherapists to help them remember past traumatic events. Is that something you do?
1: I do, yes.
0: Okay. With the paranormal community, it's a common thing for people that believe they've been abducted by aliens to come in and want to have, because with survivors, I've heard them say in a personal experience that you don't remember everything that happens. It's like they don't want you to remember certain things. And then people go in to see if you can help them remember. Is that something you've done before?
1: Yes, it is. The subconscious mind is constantly recording everything. And while you may not consciously remember things, it's there. Also, there are things that, you know, our mind does to make certain that you know, if it's a traumatic experience, that we don't constantly relive it. In regards to encounter stuff, I've actually had a assistance from Dr. David Jacobs.
0: Okay.
1: And he shared with me his protocol he used for, he and Bud Hopkins used for abduction encounter, things like that. So I utilize his information, his protocol plus ultra depth for that kind of hypnosis session.
0: Is that something you, like alien abduction, is that something you believe in personally, or is it just something you help with and maybe there's a alternative explanation?
1: Well, I don't know if believe or not believe is it. I personally have never had an experience, but I know this. I know that things happen in this world that I have absolutely no explanation for.
0: Yeah.
1: And to put judgment on you for having an experience, me thinking, oh, no, that could never happen, would really put me in a bad place to help you.
0: Yeah.
1: So am I open to it? Absolutely. Do I know? I have no idea. I've helped a lot of people remember encounters. It was Sasquatch, Bigfoot.
0: Mm-hmm.
1: And that's cool. Same thing. You know, I've never had a personal experience, but my gosh, how they relate what happened. It's like, well, something had to have happened here.
0: Right.
1: And so I like I say, Jason, I don't think it's a believe or not believe. I think it's just open to the possibility and hopefully the probability.
0: So when a patient comes to you, do you basically follow like HIPAA guidelines as far as what they come to you with and that kind of stuff? Or,
1: well, yes, in the sense that anything that happens in my office stays in my office.
0: Yeah.
1: I do make a recording of all of my sessions. They go on a hard drive at my home office. Nobody sees it. I keep it for a few years. If I want to look at it and understand what transpired, meaning we uncovered something that I could use for another client, I'll do that. But for the most part, I record it and then it gets archived. There's an intake form. But I'm not asking any real medical questions. I'm not going to share that information with anybody. So HIPAA doesn't really apply. But just rest assured that if you're in my office, what happens in my office stays there.
0: Yeah. As a paranormal investigator myself, we kind of have that same rule with our clients, especially residential clients. Some of our commercial locations will come to us and say, hey, come do an investigation here, and then we want you to share because, like, you know, if there's a bar or something, they want to sell their location as haunted, that kind of stuff. And then other places are like, we want to know, but please don't, because like hotels and stuff, a lot of times are like, we want people to pay to sleep here. We don't want, you know, and then other hotels are like, we want to scare people. So we want people to, because, right. you know, paranormal tourism is a big thing these days for some reason. So
1: I can appreciate it. Yeah. And if you can get some publicity, why not?
0: Yeah. Let's see here. Can people use hypnosis for bad things? Like, can you hypnotize someone and then make them believe you're the most attractive man in the world?
1: Okay. So, yeah. When I do my comedy stage stuff, I can suggest to someone, I do the polar opposites. I'll look at someone and I'll say, you, the person I'm touching now, I am the most unpleasant person you've ever seen.
0: Yeah.
1: I am disgusting. I mean, if you could run away from me, you would. And then I'll go to the other side and I'll say, I am the greatest person you've ever seen. You really like me. You want to be my shadow. And those people will behave that way. That one person will move away. It's actually hilarious
0: yeah.
1: to see them actually get up and move from chair to chair as I get closer. And the other person is like glued to me. So there's always that ethical umbrella that you have to look at.
0: Yeah.
1: And, you know, I unfortunately think that there are unethical people, whether it's in hypnosis or other fields, and you could probably do things that you shouldn't do.
0: Yeah. Yeah. Tempting, but yeah, no. Yeah. So you've been on TV, you said?
1: Yeah.
0: What were you on?
1: I was on an episode of Expedition Bigfoot.
0: Okay.
1: A couple of years ago. And actually, I guess it was more than a couple of years ago. Yeah. I worked with a young man by the name of Roger, and he had a Bigfoot experience. And so they asked me to go up to Chehalis, and I worked with him. And so that ended up on an episode in season two.
0: That's awesome.
1: Yeah.
0: That's cool. So did you basically hypnotize him to like see if he can remember more details of what he saw and that kind of thing?
1: That's exactly what I did.
0: Yeah. Awesome.
1: Spent several hours with him recalling it, and then they came in with the cameras and recorded what I did, and then you know, what ended up on the television show was much more condensed, but
0: yeah, yeah. As normally. Yeah. Is it more intimidating to do something like that knowing that the whole world's going to see?
1: No, not really. Because I, more than anything, Jason, I'm not trying to prove anything.
0: Yeah.
1: I'm just helping people remember more information. I'm going to do what I do it as best as I can, and help someone remember some things that they may not have been able to remember. And the cameras don't mean anything. This isn't a big deal.
0: Yeah.
1: So, yeah.
0: So is it like, for me, like I've had some experiences that part of me wants to remember, but part of me thinks that maybe I shouldn't, because there's a reason why my mind doesn't want me to remember those things. What is your take on that?
1: Well, yeah, I think that there's always going to be that possibility of someone think, yeah, I don't know that I want to remember that, because then all the feelings come up and, you know, it might affect, you know, my decisions or whatever. That's a little bit different than the brain dealing with trauma.
0: Yeah.
1: So, you know, if you don't want to remember something, you don't want to remember it.
0: Yeah.
1: When I'm working with someone, if it's a recall session, I do something called dissociation, which just means that I'm taking them out and allowing them to be an observer to it. Mm-hmm. So if something did happen, it's not happening to them. They're just watching it happen. And we can actually remove any kind of emotional attachment to it.
0: Okay.
1: You're just watching a movie. And we can even do it one step further and call it double dissociation. You're in the, you know, the projection booth watching you watch a movie, and then it doesn't really mean anything. So, you know, in regards to not knowing whether or not you want to, yeah, it's a personal decision.
0: Yeah.
1: And you say, yeah, I'll remember that someday.
0: So tell me about the Gresham Hypnosis Center.
1: Oh, okay. So it's in Gresham, and it's a hypnosis center.
0: That would make sense.
1: Yeah. It's in what we used to, well, it used to be called the Ben Franklin Building. It was a savings and loan building, and it got converted a couple of times, and now it's office space. There's a lot of different practitioners in there, counselors, attorneys, investment people. So Gresham Hypnosis Center is on the third floor, and we've been there, gosh, I've been there. It's only me. 11 years.
0: Okay. And when did you, so you started that, how did that become? You just decided you wanted your own space for that, or?
1: I had been working out of other places, and I said, well, okay, there's got to be a place, because some of the places I was working got really loud.
0: Yeah.
1: And you know, that's not always conducive to relaxation. So I did some research. I looked at an ad. I found it. I don't remember why I found the ad, but and the rent, the lease was absolutely incredible. It's still really reasonable, so I'm happy about that.
0: That's
1: But
0: good.
1: yeah, it's a nice little office, and I get on a clear day, I can actually see the top of Mount St. Helens from
0: Oh,
1: my
0: wow.
1: window. Yeah.
0: So do you only work there, or do you do house calls and stuff?
1: Generally, everything happens in Gresham Hypnosis Center. I have been asked, and I do it kind of reluctantly. There have been some people who've want me to do distance or virtual kind of stuff, mostly because they live a long ways away. I'll be working with a gentleman who's from Wisconsin,
0: Okay.
1: and so we'll do a a video call. I like sessions in person better
0: Yeah.
1: because I can actually calibrate what the client is doing and how they're responding and different things that I'm watching for, but virtual still works. I'll do comedy hypnosis. Most of the time right now I'm doing grad parties. I haven't done anything beyond that. It's fun for me, and it gets me out of the house. But most of the stuff, actually, I 100% of the stuff happens in Gresham Hypnosis Center.
0: Okay. As far as your comedy hypnosis stuff, when did you get started with that?
1: That too was in 2011. I went down to Las Vegas and I took a class from two really incredible people, Igor Letahowski and Don Spencer.
0: Okay.
1: Don Spencer was known as the fastest, he still is, the fastest hypnotist in the world. He was given that name by a gentleman by the name of Ormond McGill, who was called the Dean of American Hypnotists.
0: Okay.
1: Don had the honor of having the title of the longest running stage hypnosis show in the United States. I think it was 7 years. And so I got to learn from Don.
0: Yeah.
1: And we're not as infrequent contact as we used to be, but I still consider Don my mentor and a friend.
0: I've been to a couple of shows like that, and I can't remember the guy's name. He's local in Washington, I believe. I can't remember his name, but one of the he did he does like adult humor though, very adult, because he's usually in bars and casinos, that kind of thing. I can't remember his name off the top of my head, but one of the things I noticed that he would do is, you know, he would ask for volunteers, and people would come up, and he'd be doing, you know, trying to hypnotize these people, and sometimes he would just walk over and say no, and then send them back, because I don't know why or how he would get the word, like maybe they're not taking it seriously. Is that something you deal with as well?
1: Yeah, actually, I think in every situation when you're doing stage,
0: Yeah.
1: because there are two kinds of people that come up. Somebody who really wants to experience it,
0: Yeah.
1: and somebody who wants to be noticed.
0: Yeah.
1: And so you start to watch how people respond, and you find out early on. We want a lot of compliance.
0: Yeah.
1: You know, sit here, do this, hands on your lap. You know, don't talk. You start to watch what happens there, and if they aren't responding the way you want, you can, yeah, just tap them on the shoulder and say, you know, you're going to have a lot more fun out in the audience. And you send them away and
0: Yeah.
1: you have people give them a round of applause and we have fun. My job is never to embarrass anybody, so I'm not
0: Yeah.
1: going to say, yeah, get the hell out of my space.
0: Yeah, you gotta go. Yeah. Have you had hecklers and stuff like that when you're doing shows?
1: Not hecklers. No, I've had resistant people.
0: Yeah.
1: There was a show I did. I don't remember how many years ago it was, but there was a group of guys.
0: Yeah.
1: And remember, this is a grad party. And so they were all sitting together and they were talking and yammering, and I wasn't getting anywhere. And I said, we're starting over. I turned around and I looked at the audience and said, we're starting over. And I did something called an instant induction. And the first person I put under, the audience went, oh, And the rest of the show just went like clockwork. Huh. So it's, you know, it's not uncommon for people to have, you know, they want to make disruptions and stuff like that. But, and even in corporate stuff, I'm invited to entertain.
0: Yeah.
1: And most of the people up there are going to be entertaining and the audience is going to enjoy it. It's not like stand-up comedy where I'm, I have people, saying that's not funny. So yeah, I generally don't have any.
0: That's good. So if somebody comes to you for, say, weight loss, and so you hypnotize them about losing weight, what does that help them do? Does that help them with, like, portion control? Does that help them with, like, cravings and that kind of stuff? How does that work?
1: All of the above. So, again, hypnosis helps them change beliefs, perceptions, and behaviors, right? Mm-hmm. So let's talk about a belief. Well, I've got to have a piece of cake before I go to bed. All right, that's a belief. We could change that.
0: Yeah.
1: Behaviors would be, yeah, well, you're not going to have that piece of cake. We're going to come up with something else for you to do. And, that the perception is that cake is going to be beneficial to you. So when I work with someone for weight, there's a lot of pieces to it, because unlike cigarettes, which most people know aren't good for you,
0: yeah,
1: we need food as a fuel to exist. Yeah. So we have to approach it from a different angle. That, we're not taking away your food. We're not taking away pleasure. What we're doing is we're changing how you perceive it. And yeah, it has a lot to do with portion control. It has a lot to do with, your relationship with food. It has a lot to do with how active you are. You know, the truth is, and I'm going to use a quote from somebody else, that, weight loss begins in the kitchen.
0: Yeah.
1: What I can do is I can help modify how they approach that. Again, most people come to me and they're ready to lose weight. And so,
0: yeah. What about hard drugs like methamphetamines, heroin, that kind of stuff? Can you help with that? Or is that a little bit, because they'll need way more medical help than you can give?
1: Yeah. I generally don't. I've had people ask me to help them. I've helped people who have alcohol problems.
0: Yeah.
1: That's a little different, but you also have to recognize that if you've got these people and you, none of it can be cold turkey.
0: Yeah.
1: And it's really out of my scope of practice. I would rather refer these people out to somebody who's qualified to work with addiction stuff than, but like, let's say that somebody says, I drink, six beers on Friday night, and then I have a six pack on Saturday evening, and then I have, 10 more and whatever, that we can work with that.
0: Yeah.
1: But for the most part, if somebody's got some, heavy issues, I'll definitely refer them out.
0: Yeah. Yeah. It might be a good place to start maybe, but you're definitely gonna need some medical assistance with that.
1: I think that, one of the biggest things when it comes to addiction is environment. And, it's one of the easiest things to change, but it's also one of the most difficult. But there's a lot of chemical changes that go on in the brain. And when you have an addiction, there's just so many triggers and so many variables. And there are practitioners who are highly trained in making those changes. So I can help you deal with the stress.
0: Yeah.
1: I can help you deal with, how you sleep and things like that, but not necessarily, take the needle out of your arm.
0: The people come to you for things like confidence building, for like bedroom stuff and that kind of stuff too.
1: Yeah. I've actually got stories that probably aren't appropriate for the show. I actually do. It's not something that I like advertise. I had a gentleman who was hoping for some help.
0: Yeah.
1: And it was a 3-session thing. And I was expecting him on the 3rd session, and he called me, left a message. He says, "Don't worry, everything's fine. I won't be coming in," which is exactly what I wanted to hear. confidence is huge. Like, I'm working with a couple of people right now that are like, am I doing this right? Am I good enough for this? So confidence is something that hypnosis can really shift. Self-esteem things are also areas that we work with.
0: People come to you a lot for professional development stuff?
1: Some. We'll have people who come in for, I want to be a better salesperson.
0: Yeah.
1: I want to be able to close deals better. Or, I want to there's a book. I apologize. I don't remember who wrote it, but it's 10X is better than 2X. There are some people that come in and say, I want to 10X whatever I'm doing. And I actually have a program called 10X. And where it's focused on, yeah, absolutely ramping up your game. So that's a definite yes, Jason.
0: So what kind of things do you help yourself with hypnosis?
1: Wow. What have I done? Actually, focus is a good one. One might not know it, but I have a tendency to put things off. So I work with, you know, procrastination. Every once in a while, I have a little bit of difficulty with sleep, so I might do something like that. If I have a toothache, I'll use self-hypnosis to get rid of the pain. There's a lot of different things. Yeah, I'm actually certified in hypnoanesthesia, so I help people deal with that kind of discomfort in the dentist chair or actually for surgeries. I use what I do so often so in hypnosis or in other modalities, we have something called borrowing benefits.
0: Okay.
1: So that if you're within proximity and you're doing something that's adjacent to, you can pick up the benefits of what's going on. So if I'm hypnotizing someone to be more confident, I'm telling them, and then I'm telling myself, you know, you feel more confident about doing X, Y, or Z.
0: Yeah.
1: So I guess I use it for everything that my clients come in for, except I'm really good because I don't smoke.
0: Yeah.
1: So I'm that good. Yeah.
0: Yeah. Have you ever been a smoker?
1: No, I haven't.
0: That's good. Yeah, that's a habit I never picked up either, thankfully.
1: Good for you.
0: That's a horrible habit to have. So on your website, I saw the workbooks and audio people can purchase. Can you talk about that?
1: Yeah, actually. So I created something called the Emotional Reset Program. And it's four individual books that target resetting your emotional outlook on things. And it can be health or wealth or relationships, you know, the evergreens, the big three. And then there are audio recordings that I have tied into that that address those specific topics. And yeah, they're available to purchase.
0: All right. So do you have a particular story where you were doing your comedy shows and where you hypnotized somebody and something just was wonderful and worked out perfectly and was hilarious? And
1: yeah. Yeah. I tell this story a few times. So at the end of the show, I make it look like I'm through and I'll, you know, tell everybody that, you know, we're getting ready to close up.
0: Yeah.
1: And then I'll touch somebody on the shoulder and I'll say, you know, you, the person that's in this room, you know, and as long as you're in this room, whenever someone goes to shake your hand is going to float up to the air and your fingers will point to the ceiling. So, you know, whenever, and as long as you're in this room. And then I bring them out and it's what's called a post-hypnotic suggestion. And it, you know, and so now everybody in the audience heard me say that and they'll watch. And they'll also do it. They'll walk up to this person and go to shake their hand, and their hand will float up to the ceiling. So I did this with a football player. I call him a football player. He was like 6'4" and huge. And I mean, I'm 5'9", and he was towering over me. So I finished that, and I'm done with the show. We're tearing down the sound and everything else. And I see this guy, 6'4", walking right toward me, a stern look on his face, and he says, "You really messed me up," and grabs my hand and says, "Thanks a lot. That was fun." Like, yes. All right, that's it. Like, I thought I was dead.
0: Yeah. You're like, oh, this is it.
1: But, or broken in a corner someplace.
0: Yeah.
1: I've had a lot of fun with, you know, people not remembering. One of the things that happens in certain stages of hypnosis is amnesia.
0: Yeah.
1: And I'll have things that go on the stage. And after the show, they'll come up and they'll say, "My friends told me I did this. Did I actually do it?" And, you know, the last fun one was the situation was really unprofessional.
0: Yeah.
1: In the sense of there was no stage and there were no chairs. There were all these kids were sitting right behind me. Literally, I could turn around and they were there. So I had one of them forget their name. And and then I started engaging the rest of the audience. I said, what should I do next? And they would give me these suggestions, and I would do that with this kid that couldn't remember his name. And it ended up being one of the best shows I ever did, because everybody was involved and everyone was laughing and he didn't know what was going on. Most of the shows I do, Jason, are really a lot of fun.
0: There was a hypnotist at the Oregon Ghost Conference, not last year, but the year before. And I wasn't available for the show, but my friend went, and he was one of the people that got hypnotized. Okay. And he's a paranormal investigator. So the hypnotist made him believe that he got the greatest picture of a ghost ever. And he really didn't have it. Right. But he's got this picture on his phone, and still the next day he's showing people. And none of us can see anything. And I'm like, what in the heck is wrong with Lance? Until his wife tells me what happened. Because I'm looking at this picture like, Lance is crazy. It's just a normal picture. That was hilarious.
1: I didn't do this. This was done by another hypnotist in England. And he hypnotized this woman to, that her nephew was invisible.
0: Yeah.
1: And it actually went on for a couple of days, that she could hear his voice, but she could not see him physically in the room. So we call that positive hallucination, seeing something that you imagine, and negative hallucination, which is something that's not there.
0: Yeah.
1: Right. And so backwards, positive hallucination, negative hallucination. We'll talk about that later. Anyway. So you can actually have people see things that don't exist. One of the things I do, just because of where we're at, is I'll have sometimes one of the kids in the audience imagine that when they open their eyes, they see Bigfoot out in the audience. And they will then take their shoe, which I told them was their cell phone, and they'll take a picture of it with their shoe. And then they'll show it to other people. And, you know, so, you can actually alter their beliefs for a little while, and you can have them believe that, I got this picture.
0: Yeah, how long does that usually last?
1: Well, it really depends. At the end of a show, I close it down. I'd say all suggestions are removed. Everything's back to normal for you. You can deliberately, I mean, if I really wanted to set it up in my office, we could create post-hypnotic suggestions that could go on for weeks and weeks with little to no reinforcement, especially if the same triggers were there. Every time you walk through a doorway, you're reminded of, you know, and so how many times does somebody walk through a doorway? Subconscious says, oh, doorway, that's right. I don't remember how to tie my shoes. You know.
0: So you could use that for like, hey, you're the best salesman. Every time you go to work, you believe you're the best salesman in the entire car dealership.
1: Yeah, absolutely. Without arrogance. Yeah. Yes.
0: So they could walk in there, and because a lot of times, all of that is just believing, you know.
1: Right. Absolutely. Yeah. So you could say, you know, the moment you walk through those doors into the sales floor, you are the best salesperson they have.
0: Yeah, I lie to myself like that all the time when it comes to like public speaking and stuff. Yeah, I do this all the time. I'm great. Yeah. And, you know, even though it's not something I've done, you know, hundreds of times, but I'm getting better at it.
1: Yeah, absolutely.
0: Yeah. So if people want to get a hold of you for hypnosis, your hypnosis center, to book a session with you, how would they do that?
1: Well, there's a couple of ways. There's actually a contact form on the website. You can just reach out to me that way. There's a comment section that you can explain what it is you want. You can call me. And the phone number's on the website, and I can give it here.
0: Yeah, go ahead.
1: 503-319-7142. And if I don't answer, it's because I'm working with somebody. Leave a message. That's generally email, because it's Gresham Hypnosis Center at Gmail. So there's a lot of different ways.
0: Okay.
1: Yeah, just don't drop in, because I'm probably with somebody and I won't answer the door.
0: And how long does it take to book a session? Like, how booked out are you?
1: I'm actually out about a week and a half.
0: Okay.
1: Schedule my appointments Monday through Friday, and it's really simple. It's 9, 11, 1, and 3.
0: Yeah.
1: And I do the two-hour block because that's my smokers. I have 2 hours. But so, yeah, Monday through Friday, 9, 11, 1, and 3. I usually don't like to work on weekends, but every once in a while I work on weekends.
0: Yeah. So if somebody wanted to, like, have you come out and do your hypnosis shows, how do they get a hold of you for that same way?
1: Actually, I have a website called retrohypno.com. And I want to first give a shout out to Guy Edwards, who actually is the gentleman that makes certain that my websites are all humming and rolling along. And actually, Guy is the guy who got me involved with Bigfoot, too. So we talk about that a lot.
0: Yeah.
1: So, yeah, same thing. Contact information on Retro Hypno. And then there's same phone number. Gets you there. And I have a email, which is retrohypno@gmail.com.
0: So is Bigfoot something you become interested in, or is it something you work with?
1: Something I work with. Now, I've been to a lot of Bigfoot functions.
0: Yeah.
1: And I've talked to a lot of people. I've been speakers at a lot of the functions just because of the work that I do.
0: Yeah.
1: One of the more notable things that I'm known for is I, 7 years ago, hypnotized Bob Gimlin.
0: Oh, wow.
1: And actually, if you go to YouTube and you type in hypnosis Bob Gimlin, it'll pop up, and it's the whole session that I did. So because of that, and working with other people in the community, I've done a lot of speaking that way. It's okay. I'm gonna drop another name here, Cliff Berrickman. Cliff.
0: He's been on the show.
1: Cool. Cliff. I was at his house, and we were sitting around and talking. There was a whole bunch of us, Tom Powell, Guy, all of these people.
0: Yeah.
1: And I'm sitting there, and I'm listening to all these stories, and I say, well, you know what? I really am glad that I'm just on the fringe of all of this. And Cliff looked at me, smiled, and he says, no, Doug, you're smack dab in the middle of it. And at times I am. At times I am. And it's fun. I meet some very interesting people. And sometimes I meet some very interesting people.
0: For sure. Yeah, the Bigfoot people, they're very a nice group, but they definitely some interesting characters there. Yeah. I've had several of them on the show. And yeah, it's funny with Cliff because, with the Bigfoot community, there's half the community that believes that Bigfoot is like this ape-like creature, mammal, walking around the woods. And the other part thinks maybe it's a spiritual being or something paranormal. Cliff won't even discuss that.
1: No. And I respect that because, I have actually worked with both camps.
0: Yeah.
1: And most of the people that I work with actually are flesh and blood. Again, do I know? I have no idea. I mean,
0: I don't either.
1: Like I said, I mean, there's uncounted things I don't understand or know about in this world. So why would I say, that doesn't exist?
0: Yeah, I'm hoping it does personally. I mean, like, if I'm more of the, creature walking around the woods, I don't think it's a paranormal thing, but I could be completely wrong because what do I know? But that would be interesting. I've had like Ron Moorhead on with the Sierra sounds.
1: Yep.
0: Those are the creepiest noises I've ever heard in my life. I can't even imagine being like miles in the woods on a horseback in the middle of the night and you hear these noises and you can't just pack up and leave.
1: No.
0: Just got to stay there and, okay, let's go to bed now.
1: Yeah. While all this hooting, howling and knocking and everything else is going on. Ron is an amazing individual. I like Ron a lot.
0: Yeah. So were you at the, I spoke at the Mount Hood Sasquatch Festival they had up there at the lodge. They were going to try to make it a yearly event, but they didn't end up doing that. Yeah. But it was pretty successful. I had a lot of fun up there. I met a lot of different people up there. And
1: I didn't do the Mount Hood. I've done Beachfoot with Todd Neese.
0: Okay.
1: A couple of times I was a speaker. Todd invites me back. Unfortunately, oftentimes my schedule doesn't work. I did the Yakima Bigfoot con with Mel Scan.
0: Yeah. I just had him. He was my last guest, actually.
1: Mel is an amazing guy. I love listening to him.
0: He's a good storyteller,
1: It was so cool because when I was doing my presentation, we'd all get up early, right?
0: Yeah.
1: And we'd be sitting in the Legends having our cup of coffee. And there was like four of us.
0: Yeah.
1: And Mel is telling his stories. And you're like, oh, my gosh. It's like you don't want him to stop, but you know that the con's going to start in an hour. And it's like, and Mel is just so, he's an amazing storyteller. I'm honored to know Mel Scan.
0: Yeah, he's a great guy. I've had him and Mark Marcel. He's amazing. And the Abe Canyon story, that's a great story. His documentary and all that. Have you seen his documentary?
1: I have not, and I've never met Mark Marcel.
0: He's a great guy. Yeah. His documentary, he discovered the actual cabin site from the Ape Canyon story. I don't know if you know familiar with that.
1: I am familiar with the story.
0: Okay. So he's a land surveyor. So he was like, if this happened, it would be really good. Because, I mean, it's just a story without any evidence, right? So he's like, this is a really cool story, but let's see if we can locate where this actually was. And he found out that the eruption in 80, they believe, spared the location.
1: Oh, wow.
0: So he was able, I don't know how long it took him, but he went up there and actually found the cabin site where the foundation of the cabin is, and found some of the stuff that, you know, like bullet casings and all that kind of stuff, to kind of, you know, insinuate that like this probably happened.
1: Wow. So I'll have to watch that documentary.
0: It's called, why can't I remember? The Siege of Ape Canyon.
1: Siege of Ape Canyon. Yeah. Okay. Yeah.
0: Yeah, and Mark's a really cool guy. I had him on, and he's a good storyteller as well. And yeah, I had Mel on. He's hilarious when he's telling his stories, and then when he's making the sounds of the Sasquatch. Oh, he's so good at that. I was like, wow, that almost sounds exactly like what was recorded by Ron. It cracked me up. Yeah. All right. So one more time, if somebody wants more information about you, how do they find that?
1: They can find me at my website at GreshamHypnosisCenter.com. 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
0: All right. Well, thank you, Doug, for coming on the show.
1: Thank you, Jason, for having me.
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That was just So Lecture with Lorke Lorke. Barasmanko before that, Mogalar with Dog the Kultuk. Aziz Azmet with Hella Hella Gel. Tunai Oxdeniz with Salek. And The Devil's Anvil with Shisheller. I've got more Turkish psych underground plus for you up next. 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

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I'm DJ Stina, and that was just Erkin Koray. Before that, Hani Mahana, Tansu, Mustafa Askent, Bunal Imlar, Three Hurel, Ersinvi Daxilar, Mogalar, with two different tracks, Aga, Alagayik Destani, Elif, and before that, Deniz Ustu Kup Puru was the track, and the band, Kard Aslar. 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

0: Hi, Machine Eileen.
1: Well, hello, Machine Sarah.
0: Who are we?
1: We are introducing the machine.
0: And what are we doing?
1: We are doing the Women of a Certain Age radio show.

0: Hi, Machine Eileen.
1: Hello, Machine Sarah.
0: It took us multiple times to do that, but we did it.
1: We're coming here at you from the KXRW studios in downtown Vancouver, Washington.
0: Vancouver's voice.
1: Indeed.
0: 99.9.
1: That's the slogan, man. I love it.
0: Yeah.
1: We're voices. We're also human people.
0: Yeah. Yeah, we have voices. We're human people.
1: Like all of the things that a human kind of has.
0: Yeah, yeah.

0: it's like good things seem to happen. I mean, terrible things do too, but.
1: Yeah, true. But, you know, I mean, you know.
0: And it all started age five.
1: Age five?
0: Sycamore School Fair, bicentennial. The school made a quilt of a huge homemade 70s quilt with, like, all the kids made a different patch on the quilt.
1: Mm-hmm.
0: Mine were Purple Mountains Majesty.
1: Oh, my gosh.
0: Yeah. And I was in kindergarten. And everyone wanted this quilt. You know, paid, what, 25 cents for a ticket?
1: Yeah, yeah, yeah.
0: Who won? I did. I put one ticket
1: dang.
0: In. Yeah, still have it. So that started my luck.
1: That's pretty awesome. I know people who have really excellent luck. I don't necessarily. Yeah. I'm not saying I have bad luck.
0: No.
1: But, you know, some people just like, they're going to win the raffle or they're going to win the thing, you know.
0: Yeah, but I haven't won the lottery. And,
1: do you play a lot, though?
0: No.
1: But you got to play to win. That's what they say. Oh, hey, now.
0: Yeah.
1: I want to win the lottery.
0: Me too.
1: I just don't want to spend the money to do so.
0: Right, right.
1: Yeah.
0: Yeah. But, yeah, I don't think, I don't know. I won, like, cakewalks and things that. You know, it's good at that. But, yeah, other than that, bad omens, bad luck. Certain things are bad omens, I think. I have to put my mind
1: into
0: a dark space to connect with what the bad omens were in my upbringing.
1: I grew up in Maine, which is a pretty dark and evil place.
0: Totally. Totally.
1: It's just old.
0: It's old.
1: You know, it's an old
0: ghost.
1: Place. Yeah, lots of ghosts. Very spooky, old.
0: Yeah.
1: Old.
0: Old.
1: Old.
0: OG America.
1: It really kind of is. Mm-hmm. Yeah, like the, I was just home a couple years ago for our funeral, as you do.
0: That's a good omen.
1: And like walking around Portland, Maine. Mm-hmm. And it was like, oh, this place is like the cemetery was founded in like 16 something.
0: Wow.
1: You know, 1680 or some crap like that. And you're like, this place wasn't even a state until like 1820.
0: Yeah,
1: it's
0: yeah.
1: It's a long, long story, but yeah. And growing up really in the woods.
0: Right.
1: It was really, yeah. Lots of darkness.
0: Lots of darkness in both in the sky and in your
1: the
0: heart.
1: Sky, my heart. But we've talked about that as musicians, like that. We kind of like drag. Up some of, or dredge up, let's say dredge because I like that.
0: That's
1: pretend
0: a good
1: like I'm doing
0: word.
1: Something, yeah. Some of that darkness.
0: Yeah, yeah. It's how we get it out. We
1: that's
0: exercise
1: it.
0: Yeah,
1: we exorcise.
0: Exorcise, not exercise.
1: Exercise. Exorcise.
0: Exorcise. Exorcise it, and we sure do. Do you ever feel like, or have you ever felt like you can walk into a room and know exactly like. What people are feeling or like if there's like a bad vibe.
1: A bad vibe.
0: Bad vibe.
1: I don't have that version of mental illness. I have other versions of mental illness. No, it's not really mental illness. It's people are
0: it's a some superpower.
1: People are really good. It's a superpower. No, like people who've been through trauma oftentimes are very sensitive, right?
0: I'm fine.
1: Yep. Everything is just fine.
0: Never have happen.
1: Yeah, and I know people who are incredibly, I wouldn't call them empaths because
0: that makes me mad.
1: And I'm like, oh, you just had a lot of trauma if you're going to call yourself that.
0: Yeah.
1: It's like the starseed people. That's a whole different
0: thing.
1: No,
0: that's the next
1: episode.
0: We can
1: talk about it.
0: Oh, my God. You know, you just sent me something on Instagram yesterday about I'm really an. What was it? Someone saying I'm really an empath. I just feel things so deeply, and did it like on and on and on. And it was funny because it's people do that all the time,
1: right.
0: Like and wear it as a badge of like, so you can't say anything bad to me,
1: right?
0: It's a guard at that point. Yeah,
1: like,
0: yeah.
1: Don't make me feel bad because I don't want to feel bad.
0: Right.
1: You know.
0: Right. I'm like, dude.
1: Whereas I embrace the evil.
0: Yeah. I'm. But you know, I just walk with it and go, man, that feels badly.
1: Yeah.
0: So that's that's it. But
1: I've
0: am...
1: never been the person that like I walk into a room. I'm like, oh, I mean, if the vibes are really off and you're like, oh, there's someone just had a huge argument here. Like that kind of thing.
0: Right,
1: like,
0: right,
1: the
0: right.
1: Heaviness
0: the
1: in
0: heaviness.
1: The air.
0: Yes.
1: But I'm not the person that will walk in and be like, oh, this is in, you know.
0: Yeah. Yeah.
1: Yeah. But I do. We were talking about trusting your gut about people.
0: Mm-hmm.
1: If someone shows you who they are.
0: Yeah.
1: Believe it, even if other people like them.
0: Yeah. It's hard.
1: Because it's heavy, man. It's like. You, we're so conditioned as humans to like be part of the pack, right?

0: And you don't want to be the one person that's like, I just knew that something was off with that person from the very, very, very beginning.
1: I'm always that person. Like, I knew it.
0: I know.
1: I knew it.
0: Yeah, and I don't want to be right about stuff like that. But I also gloat.
1: Gloat. Give each other awards. You were right.
0: You were right.
1: Your gut was
0: once
1: right.
0: Again, Machine Sarah was right. Yeah.
1: Ding.
0: Yeah, and you got to listen to that.
1: Yeah.
0: But we've curated
1: the eatery.
0: Oh God.
1: A
0: good song about, or a song list, I guess.
1: Yeah. Yeah. We curated a list of songs about bad omens.
0: Bad omens. Bad luck. Like the SHIT going down.
1: Down.
0: Going
1: like
0: down.
1: A sucker. Yeah, you know, we're starting off with maybe one of the best songs ever, which we
0: got a story about it.
1: Yeah,
0: too.
1: Yeah. Lucinda Williams has a great song called American Dream, but I called it Everything Is Wrong because that's kind of
0: wrong.
1: The refrain. So many years
0: she's
1: ago,
0: the best.
1: She's so good. she's my spirit animal.
0: Oh gosh,
1: you.
0: the human kind,
1: the human kind of animal.
0: Yeah, exactly.
1: Oh, had a gig in Southern California, and my guitar player and I drove outside of LA to a Borders Books and Music to do a gig. We didn't want to do it. I just had a feeling, right?
0: Yeah.
1: And he had a feeling too. And so we're driving and we're like, I don't know. We pulled into a really dark parking lot and we're like, oh my God. And it looked like it was closed, but it was just because it's, you know, it has weird glass or whatever.
0: Yeah.
1: And as soon as we pulled in, Lucinda Williams comes on and says, everything is wrong. And I was like, we can't go in.
0: No.
1: So we called in sick from the parking lot.
0: You're like, we're dying.
1: They were dying. We
0: couldn't call from the payphone.
1: Yeah, Lucinda said we couldn't come in.
0: She said,
1: "I can't." And Lucinda was right.
0: She was right.
1: No, it's not a good thing. Wouldn't do that now. But
0: call out.
1: Call out sick.
0: No.
1: I mean, unless
0: you're sick.
1: Or there's an emergency.
0: Yeah, yeah.
1: But just because my gut was like, nope, and his was like,
0: everything is wrong. Everything was wrong.
1: So we went and had sushi. That's good.
0: That's not wrong. That's never wrong.
1: Delish. So, yeah.
0: Well, that is coming right up.
1: American Dream.
0: And stay tuned for maybe another song right afterwards.
1: Yes.
0: And we'll be here.
1: It'll be bad.

0: Social D.
1: Social D.
2: So once I was in high school. Once upon a time, I was in the high school.
3: What?
2: It was the 1990s.
3: In the
2: 1990s. And, yeah. It, you know, growing up in the nines. The nines. I ended up at this party in like North Conway, New Hampshire. And you walk in. And of course, I mean, rural New England, right? This is like 45 minutes from my house, my parents' house. And I walked in. Of course, I knew people there because like it was like this party. You didn't know that you're going to know like half the people because they live all in different towns, all around. And it was just two guys there that my stepmom was a cook at a summer camp.
3: Mm-hmm.
2: And they went to this summer camp. It was like a super weird, like new agey Christian, but also like super, like, I don't know, just weird, you know?
3: Dark.
2: Yeah. And these dudes were there at the summer camp. They're like my age, maybe a year older.
3: Mm-hmm.
2: And I go to this party and they're there.
3: Oh no.
2: Yeah. They're at this party. And all I can see through the haze of smoke, which I assumed at first was cigarette smoke, it ended up being crack smoke. Yeah.
3: Oops.
2: I'm walking in and I'm like, oh, everything is wrong. But that Social Distortion song was rocking it. So it was like, yeah.
3: What
2: again?
3: Perfect juxtaposition of, you know.
2: Yeah, when you walk in and you're just like, oh, you guys are getting the cat high. That's very, very uncool.
3: That kind of thing.
2: Yeah, it's just, what? It was an evil place.
3: Yeah, that's super evil.
2: And they're evil. They're probably dead.
3: Probably. Crack, guys.
2: Crack-a-lack-a-lack-a.
3: Crack. I don't.
2: Crack.
3: I shouldn't
2: it's
3: laugh,
2: rock, dude.
3: It's. I know. I'm like crack. Rock. Ha ha ha ha.
2: Yeah. No, it's highly addictive and terrible.
3: Yeah.
2: Like, please don't do it.
3: Don't do it. It's bad. It's bad.
2: It's real bad.
3: It's horrible.
2: It's a part of a whole entire bad omen.
3: That is.
2: If you're gonna start doing that.
3: Yeah. Just watch out. You know, Lucinda would say everything is wrong.
2: Everything is
3: don't
2: wrong.
3: Don't do crack.
2: Don't do crack. Yeah, but please don't. Yeah, and it was like the first time I'd really been exposed to. Like, oh, people aren't just drinking and smoking weed and cigarettes, you know? This is like the real stuff.
3: Ah. Oh, gosh. Yeah. Gross. When you see, like, not that I've seen it a lot, but like paraphernalia for things other than weed, you know,
2: you're like, oh. You people are making bad choices, boys
3: bad
2: and girls.
3: Bad choices.
2: Yeah.
3: That's scary. But I remember one of the first, like punk rock parties I went to in high school and my girlfriends, like Rachel, our friend
2: Rachel.
3: I don't know where this house was, but in a town over maybe, and I'm like walking in and I look like, you know, I'm wearing Keds.
2: Hello.
3: Hi, everybody. I've got a perm and braces. Yeah, I'm in that band, but I'm still still hurts. Anyway, it was like dudes with mohawks and like some dude puking in the corner and like and weed everywhere. And I was like, what? This is not the party that I'm used to. This is not at all. I mean, maybe the puking, but that was me probably.
2: Yes, probably. I mean, come on.
3: California coolers. What do you expect?
2: California coolers.
3: Oh, my God.
2: God, I love those really crappy drinks. I love them a lot.
3: I love that you love them, and I love that you talk about them. And
2: I
3: like,
2: drink the worst stuff.
3: Yeah.
2: Yeah.
3: That's good.
2: Like, intentionally.
3: That's not a bad
2: I'm always on the search for it, you know, like all the crappy little, like, plastic balls of crap and little Tetra Paks of weird stuff.
3: I'm gonna find something for you.
2: Nice.
3: Yeah.
2: Eric brought me home a Four Loko last week. I'm kind of scared because it's like 14% alcohol and it's massive. But I also lamented, and I've been talking about this for a solid decade to my husband, who doesn't drink at all.
3: Right.
2: That when Four Loko first came out, I think I had little kids, so I wasn't obviously drinking Four Loko, right? Because it's like just a ton of alcohol and caffeine. So that's why people are getting all like cranked out over it, right? And I've been talking about it for a long time and how I missed that glory days.
3: And
2: like
3: you got it now.
2: Yeah, I got, but there's no caffeine in it. But I could,
3: you could
2: like
3: do coffee.
2: Take some no-dos.
3: No-dos.
2: Oh, God.
3: That's bad luck.
2: I know. I had a lot of no-dos in high school, too. Yeah.
3: Did you get, yeah, I guess I did, too. the gastrointestinal situation from eating those. Yeah, not like, good. Oh,
2: it's bad, bad news.
3: I
2: so many repercussions for fun.
3: For fun. I know. I am not, you know, I don't have a lot of that kind of fun anymore, obviously, yeah. But
2: you don't have a lot of like real vices. That's good. I got a lot.
3: I know. That's why I like hanging out with you.
2: I got vices.
3: Vices are good. But you know, you're lucky. You have no repercussions. Nothing.
2: I know. That's dangerous.
3: That's dangerous.
2: Though.
3: That's so cool, though.
2: I don't know.
3: I have a friend that took the month of April off from drinking.
2: Yeah.
3: And he was saying that he's like, I'm getting kind of angry about stuff, kind of being a dick.
2: Yeah.
3: And I was like, oh, yeah, I forgot to tell you that.
2: You're like forced to think about
3: yeah,
2: things.
3: You have to take off the edge and it happens. I was mad at everything.
2: Yeah.
3: And then I stopped. I mean, I stopped and then I was mad at everything. And then I was okay for a while. And then perimenopause hit.
2: And that's a whole extra level of rage.
3: Yeah. And it was good that I stopped before that. But anyway.
2: Good.
3: Yeah.
2: It's good.
3: It was bad. Yeah,
2: it was bad.
3: You were there.
2: Was wrong.
3: Everything was wrong.
2: Yep.
3: You've ridden the ride
2: with me.
3: Mm-hmm. And
2: We've been through it. Yeah. We've been through it.
3: You've been through it,
2: Sarah.
3: Sister.
2: Oh, goodness gravy.
3: My goodness gravy. So, so bad luck. What's your sign? You're Gemini, right?
2: I'm a Gemini. I'm a straight up Gemini.
3: Straight up Gemini.
2: Oh, God. Like, I tell people I'm a Gemini, and they're like, yeah, of course you are. I'm like, hello. Oh, my God. Have you met me? I'm like, yeah. I'm a pretty normal weirdo when it comes down to it, but yeah.
3: Oh, man.
2: Yeah.
3: Well, I don't think you were born under a bad sign.
2: I don't think I was born under a bad sign either. Mm-mm. People are. I mean, they've been down since they began to crawl, maybe.
3: Yeah. Yes.
2: This is a bad luck song.
3: It's a bad luck song.
2: But yeah, but it's, you know, most people's bad luck is self-perpetuated.
3: It's their fault.
2: It's their fault.
3: Yep, yep.
2: Yeah.
3: I wasn't born under a bad sign.
2: No. What are you getting at Capricorn?
3: Capricorn.
2: Yeah.
3: Capricorn.
2: Nice.
3: And I totally am. Even though I was born early and maybe I should be that other sign, I don't think so.
2: No.
3: I'm just like, let's get her done.
2: Let's
3: make a list.
2: Let's be Capricorn-y.
3: Let's be Capricorn. I'm a goatfish.
2: And I'm like, I can be this person or this person or both at the same time.
3: I can.
2: Ha, ha, ha.
3: Ha, ha, ha,
2: ha.
3: Yes, yes.
2: Nice. Well, we got another, again, born under a bad sign.
3: Don't like that. Do you think there is a bad sign in which to be born under?
2: No. I don't really believe in astrology, though. I think it's funny and interesting.
3: Yep.
2: But I think most people have specific traits. Like, we're human beings, right? We all evolved very similar traits.
3: Yeah.
2: And it can be ascribed to anything, really.
3: Sure. I could be any sign.
2: Yeah.
3: You could be any sign.
2: What if I was like a Libra?
3: You're not a Libra, man.
2: I'm not a Libra.
3: You're not a
2: Libra.
3: I know. Yeah.
2: I know.
3: I'm a full-on goatfish.
2: I'm a sweet summer child.
3: Sweet summer child.
2: My birthday is coming up. And if you would like to celebrate my birthday,
3: send
2: machine,
3: us money,
2: Eileen, send us money or send it to KXRW so that we can get our new radio tower.
3: That's right.
2: Up and going.
3: Yep, yep. Three easy steps.
2: Go to the website. Click the donate button.
3: Donate.
2: And give money.
3: It's
2: not that difficult.
3: No. Anyone can do it.
2: I give money every month to this wonderful radio station.
3: The best station you've ever
2: heard in Vancouver,
3: Washington.
2: Anyway, a couple more songs.
3: Yep.
2: Omens.
3: Bad luck.
2: Bad signs. And bad moon signs, too.
3: Oh, rising.
2: Ooh.

0: The moon.
1: The moon.
0: The moon.
1: The moon.
0: Wow, that's pretty ominous.
2: Yeah, that's
1: this bad luck.
0: Are you scared of the moon? I love the moon.
1: No, I like it.
0: I like it.
1: Yeah, yeah. Moon's good.
0: Yeah, yeah. Super good.
1: Moon's good.
0: When I was growing up, I was really afraid of the stars.
1: Aww.
0: Because I think, like, growing up in, like, this weird religious situation that I grew up in,
1: yeah, yeah.
0: There was part of Revelation that was, like, the stars are all going to fall from the sky.
1: Oh,
0: and
1: no.
0: I thought that if I looked up at the stars, then they would fall.
1: Oh.
0: Yeah.
1: Oh.
0: And I also think that my dad used to watch a lot of, like, History Channel, like, war.
1: Yeah.
0: Like,
1: World War II stuff. Mine, too. Yeah.
0: So, like, then you'd have these dreams where, like, there's, like, fighter bombers, like, going over your house and the stars are falling and you're going to die.
1: Oh, bombs.
0: Yeah.
1: Bombs bursting in air.
0: Bombs. Yeah.
1: Yeah.
0: Bombs bursting in air.
1: Oh, that's scary because they are, you know, fiery and stuff.
0: It's true.
1: They are kind of bombish.
0: It's true. That Spanish Moon song, I love Little Feet.
1: Oh, me too.
0: I know we talk about them a lot. Yeah. I like the... There's a lot of darkness in their songs, too.
1: Totally. They're
0: just a bunch of dudes,
1: born
0: man.
1: Born dark.
0: Yes. Born in life and death.
1: And death, too.
0: And
1: yes,
0: death.
1: Obviously.
0: Ob.
1: Little fate.
0: Bay.
1: Little foot.
0: Nah.
1: Do you believe that you're born bad? Like,
0: no. Maybe.
1: Thank you for your
0: Maybe
1: answer.
0: Yes. Okay. Well, I think that I think people's brains trick them a lot.
1: Oh.
0: And I think people can be born with mental instability, right?
1: Sure.
0: Like chemical imbalances and things like that.
1: Yeah, yeah.
0: They're not going to all turn into like children of the corn.
1: No.
0: Maybe.
1: Maybe.
0: Maybe though. Like if your life is like that.
1: Yeah.
0: Not even based on trauma, because trauma obviously is a big deal with that too, but maybe you'd just be born
1: with a
0: little off.
1: Little off. Oh, that's
0: how
1: scary.
0: Scary.
1: I'm scared now.
0: Oh
1: we
0: gosh.
1: Shouldn't be talking like this. You
0: oh
1: know
0: my
1: how
0: gosh.
1: I scare myself.
0: I know. It's still light out, thank goodness.
1: Thank goodness.
0: Unless you're listening to this at midnight.
1: Oh,
0: then
1: yeah.
0: Then that would be really scary.
1: Ooh.
0: I'm sorry. I didn't mean to scare you
1: oh,
0: guys.
1: Oh, yeah.
0: My gosh.
1: Just don't look under your bed. Or in the closet. Yeah. It's kind of fun to terrify you all.
0: It is
1: audience.
0: Very scary. There's another movie or like The Exorcist, you know, things like that where there's like evil children.
1: Yeah, yeah.
0: Those are kind of a trip,
1: The Omen.
0: Right? The Omen.
1: Yeah,
0: Omen.
1: That one. I mean, both scared me.
0: Yeah.
1: I remember when I was a kid, the Exorcist was on TV.
0: Yeah.
1: And I was a little kid and I remember walking down the hall going into the living room and I would spy and see what my mom and dad were watching.
0: Doing.
1: Yeah, like what's going on? And they were watching The Exorcist.
0: And I they're was like, that looks like Sarah.
1: Oh my God.
0: They're taking notes to see how they can deal with you.
1: Right, yeah, yeah. They're like, can't, okay.
0: Okay, okay, don't do that.
1: I was all shy. And, no, and yeah, no, it scared me. It scared me, literally, it scared me so much that I pooped. On the ground.
0: Oh, no.
1: Yeah. I was just wearing a t-shirt. I don't know.
0: Yeah, you're just like, yeah.
1: I was like, oh, God. Oh, I probably
0: hobby.
1: Was. Like, yeah, my Holly Hobby.
0: Holly Hobby, what do they call it? Nightshirt.
1: Nightshirt, night yes, shirt. Yes.
0: A long nightshirt.
1: I probably was sick, but in you my mind,
0: will.
1: It's like, oh, it's The Exorcist.
0: You
1: it made
0: scared,
1: me get scared.
0: You S-less. Mm-hmm.
1: Yeah. Yeah.
0: S-less.
1: Yeah, nice times.
0: Nice.
1: Then my parents got divorced.
0: Oh.
1: Bad omen.
0: Not,
1: there we
0: not
1: go.
0: Not your fault. Not your fault.
1: Always. Always
0: oh.
1: my fault.
0: No,
1: it was not
0: it's
1: my
0: not
1: fault.
0: Your baby's
1: so
0: fault.
1: No. Their stupid fault.
0: Yeah. See, that's their relationship, I guess. Mm. I don't know. As I insinuate Ooh. Myself into everybody's relationship.
1: just how it is.
0: Yeah. Yeah. I have a special thing that I really like. I have a spreadsheet of songs that I've been curating over the years, right?
1: Nerd alert.
0: Oh, big
1: I
0: time,
1: love it.
0: Big time. Because I like songs about bootlegging.
1: Oh, yes.
0: Running drugs.
1: Yeah.
0: I love songs about running drugs, right? Back to Little Feet, like the Willin, right?
1: You know? Oh, yeah, totally.
0: Yeah, totally loves
1: it. Oh.
0: Or just like themes.
1: Yes.
0: Themes.
1: Organized, curated.
0: I just kind of curated.
1: Mm. I played at my eatery.
0: Mm. Oh, so, God.
1: What is the thing that just came up? Anyway, I want to go back to what you're saying, but what was the thing?
0: The new restaurant?
1: It's not an eatery. It's a...
0: I don't know.
1: Like a yummery or something.
0: Yeah, something
1: silly
0: like that.
1: Like
0: and I was
1: that.
0: Like, oh, no. I don't like that.
1: No,
0: I told you, we stayed in Seattle and there was the hotel had a restaurant called The Localry.
1: No,
0: I
1: thank
0: wanted
1: you.
0: To just
1: no.
0: steal their sign.
1: You should have.
0: I should have.
1: If I were
0: Next
1: there,
0: time.
1: We would have done it. We
0: yeah,
1: could
0: we
1: go
0: would
1: up
0: have.
1: There and steal it.
0: Let's go tomorrow.
1: Okay.
0: Okay.
1: Cool. Got nothing to
0: cool,
1: do.
0: Cool. But
1: back to your curated.
0: Back to the curated lists of all sorts of rando stuff. But yeah, this one of the songs coming up, Tear My Still House Down. Yeah, because it's like there's this whole, there's a song called Darling Corey, and it's a like an old bluegrass Appalachian tune. And it has tons of variations.
1: Yeah.
0: And it's Corey is running a still house. And she is, you know, last time I saw her, she was sitting by the edge of the sea with a banjo on her knee and a rifle. Because she's like, she's just that woman.
1: Yeah.
0: Right?
1: Yeah.
0: Yeah. And they're like, you know, hurry up, Corey. Like, they're going to come. The revenue man is going to come and take your still.
1: Yeah.
0: Take your still. And I like songs about... You know, still houses and things like that.
1: Still houses and, you know, but standing up for your small business.
0: My small American business. Well, there's that whole tax. I mean, you know, the whiskey tax and all that stuff. The, you know, corn tax.
1: Right.
0: The corn tax. The corn laws.
1: The corn laws. Yeah. You're a food historian.
0: It's true.
1: And so you probably know a lot about
0: I do know a lot laws. About, yeah. Trying to, you know, shake people down for their stills. And, yeah.
1: I'm going
0: to
1: start shaking people down.
0: I'm also going to start shaking people down. Matter of fact, I'm going to go right out here on the intersection of Grand and Mill Plain.
1: Yes.
0: And
1: shake people down.
0: Turn somebody upside down and shake out all their change. And just like scramble it up.
1: And scamper away. I think that's a grand idea.
0: Yes.
1: But I'm bummed.
0: Grand.
1: Grand. Hello. No, I like the idea of turning people upside down, making the change come out.
0: I also do. Yeah, like a little, like a
1: cartoon.
0: Like a, yeah, exactly. Like a little vending machine.
1: Yeah, human vending machine.
0: Shake, shake, shake, shake, shake, shake.
1: They don't take quarters anymore.
0: Nobody got no quarters.
1: No quarters around here.
0: Not even a single penny.
1: No.
0: What a time.
1: Ooh, someone's outside the window. They just walked by.
0: That's scary. We've been talking scary things, and they're behind me, and
1: now.
0: I can't see.
1: Yeah.
0: I can't turn around because then you won't be able to hear me.
1: Oh, I'll protect you because if he comes in the building, he's going to come behind and open the door here and get me first.
0: Yeah, and then I'm going to tear his still house down.
1: Yes, that's right. That's the thing to tear down.
0: It is.
1: So, yeah, that one is I chose Gillian Welsh.
0: And Gillian Welsh.
1: And I know that that many people have done that song.
0: Yeah. I just love that there's... And American music, and and the next song as well, this Maddie Groves by Fairport Convention, mm-hmm. who are an English band.
1: Yep.
0: But the theme and the story is the same, because that became Shady Grove.
1: Right.
0: Right. So this Maddie Grove song is from the 1500s, and it's this really epic story, you know? And how that morphs in the American frame.
1: Right.
0: Of things into Shady Grove and, you know.
1: I know Shady Grove. Yeah. I didn't know this Grove.
0: Yeah, they are essentially the same song.
1: Right.
0: A little bit of death. A little bit of death. Remember, makes a fiddle out of her ribs and stuff.
1: Oh, God.
0: I
1: love that.
0: I love it, too.
1: Oh, so good.
0: Yeah. So we've got some creepy songs coming up. But, you know, this has been really great talking about Darkness,
1: bad omens. Bowmans.
0: The Bowmans. Yep. The songs that we love I feel like human commiseration.
1: That's right.
0: Yeah.
1: We've got a lot to commiserate about.
0: We got a lot. And sometimes you got to sit with the dark so that you can see the light. See the light.

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1: We're a little afraid.
0: We're scared. But you shouldn't be.
1: No.
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0: I'm Machine Eileen.
1: I'm Machine Sarah.
0: And you are awesome. We'll talk to you soon. Bye.

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1: 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Welcome to another installment of Guitar and Other Machines. I'm DJ Stina, and for the next hour, I'll be your host here on KXRW. Thanks for joining me. We're going to start off this set with African Head Charge with Peace and Happiness.

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That was just harpist creative extraordinaire Serafina Steer with Machine Room off her album The Moths Are Real that came out in 2013 on Stolen Recordings. Before that, Yashar with Cabaret Voltaire that came out in 1982. The album is 2x45. And before that, African Head Charge with Peace and Happiness off Churchical Chant of the Libingi. Here on Guitar and Other Machines, I'm DJ Stina. This is KXRW. Broadcasting from the Kiggins Theater in downtown Vancouver. It's always great to have you join me. I'm here every weekend, Fridays at 8, Saturdays at 2, and Sundays at 5. Up next, we're going to go back to an artist I haven't played in quite a while, I think since my first show here on KXRW in the fall of 2021. It's South African artist Kara Stacey. You'll be able to hear King Shabaka on clarinet. And it's off the album Things That Grow, so it's Kara Stacey's album Things That Grow, which I highly recommend, that Kit Records put out a couple years ago. The name of the track is Dark Matter, and this is the Guitar and Other Machines. And so after we finish these next few tracks, we are actually going to hear a recording of a live performance of the Pulitzer Prize winning piece Voiceless Mass. The Pulitzer Prize winner is Raven Chacon, C-H-A-C-O-N, the first Indigenous artist to win the Pulitzer Prize for music. So we're going to hear some more songs, and then we're going to go into about a 17-minute performance of a recorded piece. But I'll be back before then. This is the Guitar and Other Machines, always airing on innovation, experimentation, mostly on the new side. Up next, Kara Stacey with Dark Matter.

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That was just Orderliness, Godliness, Discipline, and Dignity by African Head Charge. The name of the album, Songs of Praise, put out in 1990 by U-Sound. Before that, Drums Off Chaos. Drums Off Chaos and Genzu Beyer with First Half. And the name of that album is Drums Off Chaos and Genzu Beyer, B-E-Y-E-R. Started the set off with Cara Stacey with Dark Matter, Things That Grow. Kit Records put that out in 2015. So that wraps up our song portion of the show. This is Guitar and the Machines. I'm DJ Stina. Thanks for joining me here on KXRW. We're now going to dive into about a 16-17 minute recording of the performed piece, Voiceless Mass, actually performed in a church. Picture symphony instruments, strings, timpanis, conductor, everything. So this is Raven Chacon's Voiceless Mass. Raven is the first Indigenous artist to receive the Pulitzer Prize for music and just received it this summer, 2022. I'm DJ Stina, and this has been Guitar and Other Machines. I hope you enjoy this next piece and can join me on Instagram at DJ Stina, DJSTEENA, or you can always find out more about KXRW by going to kxrw.fm or strolling by our studio. Maybe one of us will be in there. We're downtown Vancouver right next to the Kagan's Theater. Thanks again for joining me. Here's Raven's Voiceless Mass.

And that wraps up Guitar and Other Machines. That was just Raven Chacon, a recording of Voiceless Mass, a performance piece performed in a giant church space. And congrats, Raven, for receiving the Pulitzer Prize for music for that piece this year, 2022. You're tuned to KXRW 99.9 FM, broadcasting everywhere at kxrw.fm. I'm DJ Stina. Thank you always so much for joining me.

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Happy Friday and good evening from Portland. This is Pacific Pulsations, the sexiest, jammingest grooves from the far side of the Pacific. And it's a thrill for me to join you tonight. Things are popping off out there, so wherever you are, however you're listening, just know that for the next 55 minutes or so, we're gonna wind things down for you, all right? This is gonna be a nice little place of healing and power and, God forbid, a little, sexy music. So we started things off with the latest from Woke Up and Orange, the new album Woke Up at 4 a.m., Chime A, which translates to This Machine Caught Fire, which is certainly true for our time and place. Coming up next, though, we're going to dream again with the latest by Hang Sin out of South Korea off her album Exchange 4, Part 9. Right here on X-Ray FM, where radio

The Ice by Any and Candy Sweet, the new single out of Vietnam, literally translates to Why Ice? And we're asking that ourselves right now. Before that, Kiss Me Gently by Zami OP, a single out of Laos. Prior, Mindless by Odori, Ali the Shoda, and Sammy is Ohm, new single out of Japan. And coming up next, here's something for the working crowd. Peach A1J and Deaton. Here's 4 to 9. Right here on Pacific Pulsations. Enjoy.

That's the latest out of Beijing by Karen CC and Stepjad. Track title translation, Over-Reliance. Never become over-reliant. Always rely on your own power. Before that, Trotan. New single by Aaron 60 Uptown and Envy You. The Loops music record out of Vietnam. Prior, we had Jimmy Brown of South Korea give us all of his new album, Love 3. Before that, 4 to 9 by PJ1J and Deaton, which you'll probably hear on the Best of retrospective. Love that song, 4 to 9. Coming up next, out of Japan, latest single by Yama. Here's End Roll, right here on X-Ray FM. 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

Honvao de Di from Vistra Tyranny Hainan and Antransex, which translates to Kiss Me, an injunction off their new album Million Part 3. Before that, Lo Tai M by Charmy Pham, My Mistake. Prior to that, Howie just found out, I just found out, is the song title on his new album Backflip. Coming up next, a collaboration between Pixel Neko and Man off their album ID Hoidong. Here's Goo Goo Gaga.

Standing on the Edge, the latest from the always sexy Hylin. Prior to that, Grace and Her Plus gave us a refund, their new single. Gonna close things out with the latest out of Taiwan by Shen Yuchan. Here's Jasmine in Return. Take care of yourselves out there, Pulsators. We'll see you next week.

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2: 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Where the radio's yours. It's Commodore Theodore, and you're listening to The Heady Show right now on this Sunday evening. A beautiful Sunday evening, Portland, Oregon. And text line, as always, is 971-220. KXRY 971-220-5979. Tonight's show is, I guess, kind of the last in the series of regional features that we've done for sponsors of our Spring Fun Drive, who gave the P2P campaign and wanted special requests, mixtapes that I have fulfilled. So we've done Japan, we started off with. We did Finland, we did Italy, and we did one that was kind of like a Pan Swana region one last week. All episodes to check out if you go to the archive and get there. And tonight's episode is for Rico out there, and he's born in Ohio. When he was born, he was about the size of a Chihuahua, and he went on to raise one as an adult, and he went on to raise an adult Chihuahua later in life. So what are the chances? And he was born in Ohio, and so this is for Rico out there. Let's start out in Garageland with a bit from the Onion Rings. Radio's yours. Let's head east.

That was the band Salt right there, from a 1970 7-inch. I think Salt was from Youngstown. Yeah. So much of great Ohio stuff was from Youngstown. I think, you know, mostly popularized by Devo, which I got queued up next here. But yeah, so that they were from Youngstown's 1970 7-inch on that one from Salt. And then before that we had Stars and Stripes off another 7-inch. Not sure the whereabouts. These are kind of like 1 7-inch releases from these bands, mostly from 1970. And then before that we had Glass Harp from their 1969 record, Look in the Sky. Maybe not even the best cut on that record, but I want to play like one of the longer tunes from that release to see what they were getting up to at that time. They were really Christian, the band Glass Harp. Phil Keaggy was one of the main kind of songwriters behind it, and a lot of their lyrics and things like that, when you kind of break them down, are kind of religious. But they just jammed so hard. So nice one from Glass Harp. I wish I could play more, Room for More tonight. And then before that we had 7-inch by the band Operations on Chance Records, also 1970, a tune called Reincarnation. And then off the Brown Acid, the first trip on Riding Easy's compilation series, we had the band The Todd, also from Youngstown, doing Mystifying Me. And then we had Spontaneous Combustion doing Freaky Girl. It's kind of a heavier one in there. And The Onion Rings, She's Gonna Cry. I think that's everything. All right, let's keep things going here. We're gonna get more into the, like, I definitely hear, you know, this through line through a lot of the weirdo rock that came through Ohio. And if you read the book Please Kill Me, talks a lot about Cleveland and what bands like Pere Ubu and what Peter Lochner and Dead Boys and things like that got up to, because they were like this like perfect like bridge between what was happening in New York and noisy kind of new wave punk stuff, and then the Detroit scene. So it was like the perfect stopover in between, and it really kind of spilled over into the Cleveland scene and elsewhere in Ohio. So we're going to hear from some of these other bands and where it got weird. This is Devo 1974 off the Hardcore Volume 2 one. It's a tune called All of Us. Again, this is the Ohio-themed regional series tonight. Let me know how you're doing. 971-220-K XRY.

0: They tell us that we lost our tail, evolving up from little snails. I say it's all just wind and sail. Are we not men?
1: We are Devo.
0: Are we not men?
1: D-E-V-O.
0: We're pinheads now. We are not hoes. We're pinheads out. Choco homo. Are we not men?
1: We are Devo.
0: Are we not men?
1: D-E-V-O.
0: Are we not pins?
1: We are Devo.
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0: Monkey men all in business suit. 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Are we not men?
1: We are Devo.
0: Are we not men?
1: G-E-V-O.
0: Are we not men?
1: We are Devo.
0: Are we not men?
1: D-E-V-O.

All right. Right there. That was definitely not Devo. It was an LA station, KROQ, that did a compilation of tapes sent in over the summers of 78 and 79. And they were all kind of Devo covers where people send tapes of different Devo renditions there. So I just thought the tribute there would be good. There's a tune called by the Touchtone Tuners. And yeah, maybe even veering on annoying for the years. Yeah, that was 1979 on that one on Rhino Records. And before that we had the Dead Boys doing Flamethrower off there. We Have Come for Your Children, 1979 on that. And then also 1979 was the Waitresses doing tune Slidin' off the famous Akron Comp on Stiff Records. And before that we had Bizarros. Yeah, Bizarros from Akron as well too. And speaking of Akron, I misspoke and said Youngstown earlier, and Devo's from Akron, not Youngstown. So props to Mark out there for watching my trip ups and catching my falls. Thank you, Mark. So Bizarros, I wish I could just play that whole record. The first Bizarros record is just a ripper. And so that was 1979 on that Young Girls at Market. And also from Akron, but moved to New York, was Human Switchboard off their first 7-inch Fly-In. Fat Possum reissued that, but that was 78 actually on that. And then also 1979 we had Tin Huey before that doing the tune I Could Rule the World If I Could Only Get the Parts, which had at least a member of Peru Ubu in it, as well as the Waitresses. And then we started that set off with Hardcore Devo's Volume 2. There's a tune called All of Us. I want to put one more on here from the Stiff Records comp, and I think we're going to hear, yeah, Jane Eyre and the Belvederes. I'm an actress. Thanks for listening tonight. This one goes out to Rico. Be real. It's Eddie's.

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1: This is KXRW LP, 99.9 FM, Vancouver, Washington. My name's Kevin. I'm the host of the Head Full of Bees program that airs every Monday night at 7 p.m. And for the next hour or so, I'm going to be playing some classic heavy metal from the late 70s and early 80s, because why not? We're going to start off with Iron Maiden. They've got a documentary coming out. Might actually have just hit theaters in the last couple days or so. This is Invasion. It is from the Women in Uniform single way back in 1980 that was released just prior to their debut LP. It's a great song.

You may know that song. You may not recognize the version. That was Van Halen with a song called House of Pain, not from the 1984 LP, but from their 1977 demo that they recorded for Warner Brothers Records prior to their landing a record deal. Before that, out of Japan, you heard Loudness with a song called Crazy Doctor from the Disillusion LP from 1984. That was the first LP they did in English. And we started with Iron Maiden doing Invasion from the Women in Uniform single back in 1980. Right now, I've got a band called TT Quick. Their singer is currently the singer for Accept, the German band. Their drummer wound up being the drummer for Nuclear Assault. This is from their 1984 LP on Megaforce Records. The song is called Metal Man.

That was a song called Get on Our Train, although the original title is in Japanese, by a band called Bow Wow. It's from 1977, a Japanese hard rock heavy metal band, really a pioneering group. Metallica almost covered those guys on the Garage Inc. LP, but ultimately they decided to go with Bob Seger instead. So, you know, do what you will with that. Before that, except classic German metal band, that was Breaker from their LP of the same title, 1981. And we started with T.T. Quick, a song called Metal Band. They're out of New Jersey. Their guitarist was rumored to have been Zakk Wylde's guitar tutor at one point, but I don't really know if that's true or not. That's just the rumor. This is KXRW 99.9 FM, Vancouver, Washington. My name's Kevin. I'm the host of the Head Full of Bees program that airs Mondays at 7 p.m. In the middle of just a classic heavy metal block for you from the late 70s, early 80s. This is a band called Heavy Load. They were one of the first Scandinavian metal bands to adopt the full, like, Viking metal aesthetic. This is from 1981. The song is called You've Got the Power.

0: shatter. 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Drums crash. Masters of Metal forge an album that's white hot. YMT, Crocus, Twisted Sister, and the Sting of Scorpion. Black Sabbath, Rush and Slayer. Heavy Metal's hottest rockers. Quiet Riot. White Hot, a killer album. Crank it up.
1: Just one of many new releases in stores now.

That is a song called Swords and Tequila from a band called Riot. It's from circa like 1981. Riot out of New York. They are renowned for, in my opinion, some of the most confusing album covers ever. Really, look it up. They tried to have like a mascot like Iron Maiden, but instead of like a scary dude, it's a fuzzy white seal. Before Riot, you heard Ostrogoth with a song called Full Moon's Eyes from 1984. That is just some straight up meat and potatoes heavy metal out of Belgium. And we started with Heavy Load, one of the first Scandinavian metal bands to adopt the metal, the Viking metal kind of thing. You've Got the Power from 1981. Let's keep that late 70s, early 80s metal thing going. This is Saxon, Stand Up and Be Counted, early new wave of British heavy metal band. This is from their Wheels of Steel LP from 1980.

Hail International presents the awesome power of Masters of Metal Volume 2, headlining Iron Maiden. Triumph! Precious Metal from Sanders, Urgent and Judith Priest. Coney Hatch, Accept and Hit Us. Quiet Riot. Masters of Metal, Volume 2.

That was a band called the Tigers of Pantang with a song called Gangland. That features future, at the time, future Whitesnake guitarist John Sykes. Before that, the Scorpions out of Germany, a song called The Sails of Charon. That is from 1977, and that's from their last LP to feature Uli John Roth, their lead guitarist, who was just absolutely in full bloom on that track. And we started with Saxon, classic new album band, Stand Up and Be Counted from the Wheels of Steel LP from 1980. 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My name is Kevin. We're getting close to winding down a block of classic heavy metal. Let's play some Girl School. This is Emergency. It is the original version, not the version that was later redone as a collaboration between Girl School and Motorhead. As much as I love Motorhead, honestly, I really prefer this version better. And this is from 1980.

All right, that is it for me. My name is Kevin. I've been here for the last hour or so. This is KXRW 99.9 FM, winding down a block of classic heavy metal. I saved the best for last. This is a band called Oz, O-Z. They're from Finland. The song is called Fire in the Brain. It's from 1983. And supposedly, Quorthon, if you know the band Bathory, if you're a metal person, Quorthon was the guy behind the album cover that Fire in the Brain is on. Honestly, I'm not sure if that's true or not, but it's a hell of a story. So here you go, Oz, Fire in the Brain.

The Colombian calls singer-songwriter Al Perez a soulful performer masterfully woven, whether he's on his acoustic guitar solo or backed by his five-member live band. Al Perez has thrilled local and abroad audiences for over two decades with his unique blend of light rock, R&B, fan-favorite covers, and a touch of Latin flavor. To book Al Perez or hear his latest Warrior Records release, Love Revolution, go to warriorrecords.com/Al-Perez. 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

This poem shall speak of the wretched sea that worships these shores, of mothers crying for their young swallowed up by the sea. This poem shall say nothing new. This poem shall speak of time, time unlimited, time undefined. This poem shall call names, names like Lumumba, Kenyatta, Nkrumah, Hannibal, Atherton, Malcolm, Garvey, Haile Selassie. This poem is vexed about apartheid, racism, fascism, the Ku Klux Klan, riots in Brixton, Atlanta, Jim Jones. This poem is revolting against first world, second world, third world, division, man-made decision. This poem is no secret. This poem shall be called boring, stupid, senseless. This poem is watching you trying to make sense from this poem. This poem is messing up your brains, making you want to stop listening to this poem. But you shall not stop listening to this poem. You need to know what will be said next in this poem. This poem shall disappoint you because this poem is to be continued in your mind.

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3: marijuana, marijuana, marijuana, marijuana, marijuana, marijuana, marijuana, marijuana, marijuana, marijuana, marijuana.

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It is a magnificent purpose, but it's a magnificent purpose. She moves with a purpose. She still moves with a purpose. Moves with a purpose. It's so magnificent. It's so magnificent. It is so magnificent.

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That was just Egyptian reggae with Pancho Acosta y su guitarra. Before that, Rolando Bruno with Thai Cumbia. Portland's own Orchestra Pacifico Tropical with a new track, Phantasma, which is what inspired this hour of cumbia and cumbia adjacent music. La Malaclase before that with La Pesca en Vivo. The Anamaros with Mamba Mambo, and I started off with Los Muchos Gramos with Cuckoo. I'm DJ Stina. Thanks for joining me here on KXRW. We're going to keep it going. The next track is Son Rompe Pera and Macha with Los Chucos Suaves here on KXRW.

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I'm DJ Stina, and I'm going to tell you a little bit about what you are listening to. That was just Killing Pizarro and Romina with Silbando. Before that, Les Pythons de la Fauna. Sega Socala was the name of that song. Malfino with Mono Borracho. Money Chica before that. And started off the set with Son Rompe with Los Chucos Suaves here on KXRW. Thanks for joining me so much. You can find out about our all-community volunteer station here in Vancouver by going to kxrw.fm. But meanwhile, I'm going to keep the music going. The next track, Caribe Pacifico by Chongo Tronic and Chongo de Colombia.

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That was just Elvis Costello and the Attractions with Fish and Chip Paper off his album Trust. Up next, we've got Squeeze with In Quintessence here on KXRW.

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Before that, The Church with Under the Milky Way. You might recognize that one from Donnie Darko's soundtrack. Before that, Public Image Limited, also known as Pill, with Rise, their take on an Irish proverb about hoping the road will rise with you. Before that, Robin Hitchcock and the Egyptians with Madonna of the Wasps off his Queen Elvis album. The Jam with That's Entertainment, XTC with Respectable Street, Mirror in the Bathroom by the English Beat, that rhymes, and Squeeze with In Quintessence here on KXRW.

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That was just The Stranglers with a Get a Grip on Yourself. Before that, we had The Flowers with Walls and started the set off with Australian Crawl, Reckless, Don't Be So

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I'm DJ Cosmic Edward, the program. Today is Searching for the Sound. This morning we're going to be searching for the sound, as many other DJs have been in the month of May, of Miles Davis, the legend who would have turned 100 years old this year on May 26th, just a couple of days ago. I've been hearing so much wonderful Miles Davis music on the air in the last several weeks. I've tried to put together a show of tracks that I haven't heard yet, which are also tracks that fall outside of what are generally considered his classic periods. I'm opening with the track Jean-Pierre. This is from Miles' live album, We Want Miles, released on the Columbia record label in 1982. Let's dig some lesser heard Miles this morning, shall we? Here on X-Ray FM, where Black Lives Matter, radio is yours.

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That is X-Ray FM. I'm DJ Cosmic Edward, the program insulator, searching for the sound this morning. I'm searching for the sound of the legendary Miles Davis, who, had he lived, would have turned 100 years old on May 26, which was just a couple of days ago. I'm trying to play tracks this morning that I have not heard on many of the other tributes that I have heard on the radio to Miles in this May of 2026. Behind me right now, we're hearing the track White from Miles' album Aura, released on the Columbia record label in 1989. I think this is possibly Miles' last studio album. Before that, we heard a live version of Time After Time, a Cyndi Lauper song, that was performed by the Miles Davis Octet from an album, the Miles Davis Octet Live 1989. It's a concert that was recorded live at the Coach House in San Juan Capistrano, California on June 15th, 1989, released on DOL Records. Before that, we heard the piece Prelude, Part 2, from his fierce avant-funk album, Agartha, released on the Columbia record label in 1976. The entire album was recorded at the Osaka Festival Hall in Osaka, Japan, on June 1st, 1975. Before that, we heard the track JoJo from the album Amandla, released on Warner Brothers in 1989. And we opened with Jean-Pierre from We Want Miles, released on the Columbia label in 1982. Let's continue to pay honor to this extraordinary artist and musician who left such a rich legacy for us here on X-Ray FM, where Black Lives Matter and where radio is yours.

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I'm DJ Cosmic Edward. I've come to the end of my run on the Wheels of Steel this morning on my program Searching for the Sound this morning, doing what many other DJs have been doing in this month of May, programming a tribute to the legendary Miles Davis, who would have turned 100 years old on May 26. Closing out the show with a posthumous remix of segments from his groundbreaking 1969 album In a Silent Way. These remixes were done by the genius bassist, producer, and composer Bill Laswell, and were released on an album called Pantalassa, The Music of Miles Davis, 1969 to 1974 on the Columbia record label in 1978. Before that, we went back to the earliest part of Miles' career as a recording artist with the track Deception, the only track that Miles composed in the Birth of the Cool sessions, two of which took place in late 1941, the third of which took place on May 9th of 1950, and that's when this version of Deception was recorded by the Miles Davis Orchestra. That was from an album called The Complete Birth of the Cool, released on Capitol Records in 1972, and at the top of the set, a live version of Miles' composition Tutu, performed by the Miles Davis Octet from the album Miles Davis Octet Live, 1989. All material recorded at the Coach House in San Juan Capistrano, California, on June 15th, 1989, released on the DOL record label. That's what I have for you this morning, but of course I will be back with you next Saturday morning, searching for the sound here on X-Ray FM, where Black Lives Matter, where radio is yours.

That was just Searching for Sound here on KXRWLP Vancouver. Thank you to X-Ray FM for that program that is made locally in the X-Ray studios, and we get to play it here in the Vancouver airwaves. Up next, we have Jazz in the New Millennium, and this is another program that's produced in a community radio station in the Portland metro area. I'm DJ Stina, and if you didn't catch me at 8, it's now 9, and I'm just talking about how KXRW is part of a larger community radio ecosystem, so sometimes our shows play on their station, sometimes their shows play on our stations. And Jazz in the New Millennium is just what it sounds like, so stay tuned for Jazz in the New Millennium. And after that, a new show from X-Ray to KXRW will be making its debut at 10 a.m. The name of the show is Wayward Girls.

From the album Homage by Joe Lovano with the Marcin Wazalewski Trio, that was a piece called Love in the Garden. Lovano on saxophone, Wazalewski on piano, Slavomir Kurkevich on bass, Michael Miskiewicz on drums. The album was released on the ECM label in 2025. Welcome to Jazz in the New Millennium, where we showcase the artists who are keeping this great music alive and passing it forward in the 21st century. I'm your host, Rick Mitchell, and today we are featuring the more recent music of saxophonist Joe Lovano. Everything you will hear in this program was recorded post-2000. Joe Lovano was born 73 years ago in Cleveland, Ohio. His father, Tony Big T. Lovano, was a tenor saxophonist who taught him how to play standards and how to be versatile enough to always get a gig. Joe started on alto at 6 and switched to tenor 5 years later. As a teenager, he was sitting in on jam sessions with much older musicians. After attending Berklee College of Music in Boston, Lovano made his recording debut in 1975 with organist Lonnie Smith. He spent 3 years on the road with the Woody Herman Orchestra in the late 1970s before moving to New York, where he quickly found work with the Thad Jones Mel Lewis Big Band. Lovano began recording as a leader in 1985, but it was not until he signed with the Blue Note label in the early 90s that his albums began receiving wider distribution and his reputation grew as one of the foremost saxophonists of his generation. In 2007, Lovano took part in a memorable recording with a quartet led by pianist McCoy Tyner and including Christian McBride on bass and Jeff Tane Watts on drums. From the album McCoy Tyner Quartet, here is McCoy's tune, Walk Spirit, Talk Spirit, originally recorded in the early 1970s.

Walk Spirit, Talk Spirit. McCoy Tyner on piano, Christian McBride on bass, Jeff Tane Watts on drums, Joe Lovano on tenor saxophone. That's a pretty good band. Recorded live at Yoshi's Jazz Club in Oakland, California on New Year's Eve 2006 and released in 2007 on the CD simply titled McCoy Tyner Quartet. I'm Rick Mitchell, and you are jamming with jazz in the new millennium. At the same time Lovano was playing with Tyner, he also led a band with a master pianist from an earlier generation, Hank Jones, who began his career in the 1940s. Lovano never sounds like anyone other than himself. He just has more than one way of sounding like Joe Lovano. Quote, "When I play with Hank Jones, I don't play like I do with McCoy Tyner," he told me in an interview about 20 years ago, when both Tyner and Jones were still with us. "However, playing with McCoy Tyner has helped me learn how to play with Hank Jones, and playing with Hank Jones has helped me learn how to play with McCoy Tyner." From the album Classic, Live at Newport, recorded at the 2005 Newport Jazz Festival, but not released until 2016, this is a piece called Big Ben, dedicated to the great 20th century tenor saxophonist Ben Webster. George Mraz on bass, Louis Nash on drums, Hank Jones on piano, Joe Lovano on tenor.

from the album Folk Art by the band Us Five. That was Joe Lovano's tune Powerhouse. Lovano on tenor, James Wideman on piano, Esperanza Spalding on bass, Otis Brown Jr. and Francisco Mela on drums. Us Five, which found Lovano playing in the company of younger African-American musicians, recorded three albums for Blue Note between 2009 and 2013. We also heard Lovano playing with fellow saxophonist Dave Liebman from the album Compassion, the music of John Coltrane, recorded in 2007 and released in 2017 on Resonance Records. That was Coltrane's composition, Equinox. Billy Hart on drums, Ron McClure on bass, Phil Markowitz on piano, Liebman on soprano saxophone, and Lovano on tenor. Although his earliest professional experience was in soulful organ combos and swinging big bands, Lovano is at home in any school of jazz, from cool to free. In 2019, after 23 years and 23 albums for the Blue Note label, Lovano signed with ECM Records, with which he had made some of his first recordings as a sideman with Paul Motion and John Abercrombie in the early 1980s. From the album Garden of Expression, released on ECM in 2021, let's listen to Lovano's composition, Sacred Chant. Lovano on saxophone, Marilyn Crispell on piano, Carmen Castaldi on drums, collectively known as Trio Tapestry. The program is Jazz in the New Millennium. I'm Rick Mitchell.

That's a composition by Dave Douglas called The Transcendentalists from the 2021 album Other Worlds by the band Soundprints. Douglas on trumpet, Joe Lovano on tenor saxophone, Lawrence Field on piano, Linda Mahon O on bass, and Joy Barron on drums. Soundprints, which is co-led by Douglas and Lovano, has released three albums going back to 2013, the two most recent on Douglas Greenleaf label. Prior to that, we heard Lovano making a rare sideman appearance with Cuban keyboardist Roberto Fonseca on a tune called Viva from Fonseca's 2019 release, Yesun. Now in his early 70s, Joe Lovano is an elder statesman for jazz in the new millennium. But he is too busy to coast on his laurels. He is the leader or co-leader of multiple bands, including Both Directions at Once, a multi-generational, multicultural John Coltrane tribute band. As Ben Ratliff wrote in the New York Times, it's fair to say that he is one of the greatest musicians in jazz history. In the last decade, he has been building a formidable body of work, and he still has an impossible thirst to put himself at risk. As Lovano himself told me 20 years ago, this is prime time, baby. The accolades are nice and showed me that people are listening, but you still have to produce. You have to come out and play and be for real. His latest band, the Paramount Quartet, includes guitarist Julian Lage, bassist Asante Santi DiBriano, and drummer Will Calhoun, best known for his work with the rock band Living Color. From their self-titled debut album on ECM, this one is called Amsterdam.

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That was just Jazz in the New Millennium, a show produced at the KBOO State Studios, our station in Portland. This is KXRW in Vancouver. We're going to continue this Sunday morning community radio love fest by featuring another show that is produced by a local community station. This one is The In Crowd, hosted by the Wayward Girls Soul Club. I almost said social club. Hosted by the Wayward Girls Soul Club. Get in with The In Crowd, and you can be transported back in time. You'll hear songs from the 50s to the 70s. Soul, Northern Soul, Rare Soul, Funk, R&B, Boogaloo, Latin Soul, French, Mod, maybe even some Garage. So up next, for the next hour, we're going to be hearing from The In Crowd, produced in the X-Ray Studios, but airing on the Vancouver airwaves here at KXRW.

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2: 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This is The In Crowd with the Wayward Girls Soul Club.

Hello, hello, everybody. It is Songbird from the Wayward Girls Soul Club, and you're listening to The In Crowd on X-Ray FM. We are doing an all chess cadet and checkers edition today. I'm pretty hyped. 1952 and became defunct in about 1971. Had blues, R&B, soul, just a great Chicago label done by the two brothers, Leonard and the other guy. What's his name? Somebody will tell me, I'm sure, because somebody always lets me know when I'm wrong, which is nice, honestly. This next song is a Spoonful by Etta James and Harvey on Chess Records.

The other brother with Leonard was Phil. So Phil and Leonard Chess started, and they went from blues and gospel and R&B and rock and soul. So I have, I'm trying to hit the spectrum of what it is. I couldn't find some of my little Walter, so I'll have to do another show. But this is one of my favorite groups, The Dells, on Cadet Records, singing Oh What a Night.

you recall a night, that very, very special night? Do you remember a girl, that very special girl? Well, to the old and to the new, we rededicate this song to you.

love that song. I have a, my favorite version of it though is the European press. It's this beautiful portrait on this like really vibrant green background with beautiful topography. The picture sleeves that came out in Europe for the artists from America was really a beautiful thing and a whole nother rabbit hole to get into. I don't recommend it because I want them to stay cheap. So with that said, I'm just kidding. Get into it, maybe. This next song is on Chess Records. Hold On by Radiance. Not The Radiance, just Radiance. Which is why for our band, the Skylarkers, everyone's going to put "the" in front of it anyway. So we're we're the Skylarkers. But this group is not. This is just Radiance.

Oh, man. It's so great to be here and doing this at... I love doing it live from home. I love the studio, but there's just a vibe to being able to have family around, which we have. It's so awesome. And the kids and all of that kind of thing. This next song is on Cadet. It is a waterlogged one I found when I was looking on eBay. I like to listen and bid on the ones that no one has bid on. And this was one of those. I'd Rather Be a Blind Man, which is the male version of Etta James' I'd Rather Go Blind by Fugi, F-U-G-I. Somebody tell me.

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out loud. Oh, what a tune, baby. Everything is all right, uptight. Woo! Ramsey Lewis on Cadet Records. We're going through Cadet Checkers and Chess Records today. And this next one is Maurice McAllister, Baby Hang On, which I love the message of this song. And also the singer of Radiance. Not the Radiance, just Radiance, folks. And so this is where we're at. It's going to be a good day today. I hope it is for you. Take good care of the people around you. They're what's important.

Oh, Sugar Pie DeSanto is a treasure of Oakland and the Bay Area. An amazing Filipino black woman that really just had some iconic songs and made such an impact. That's on Checkers Records, and I love it so much. This next one is considered in the soul camp for the label, for Checker. And this is Gene Chandler, who, if you don't know Gene Chandler, oh, please, his whole catalog. Well, yeah, most of it. Let's say, I feel like most artists, if, I don't know, it really depends on songwriting, arranging. There's so many things involved in that. But there's a lot of Gene Chandler that is outstanding. So, high recommend. It is A Day of Cadet Chess and Checkers Records on The In Crowd. This is Songbird and the Wayward Girl Soul Club. We hope you're having a good day.

Oh, that's, I believe, the Wendy Renee cover. And I like that arrangement so much because the other one is After Laughter Comes Tears. And that one is beautiful. It's hard to get as a record, though, because of course, the Wu-Tang sample. One day I dream of finding that in the wild, because if you buy it online, it's buku bucks. This next group is the Soulful Strings. I started the show off with them, Burning Spear, and I really appreciate the impact. They were a high seller. They charted. It was, crazy that a string group got, you know, this much recognition. So this is Zambezi, the Soulful Strings on Cadet Records.

love that song. It's a reminder that your mindset is really important. You know, happiness is an illusion that you create for yourself. Are you choosing to be happy? Are you choosing to see the sad and the bad things? And you can see them and still, you know, there's so much going on in the world. Sometimes I need to be a little DeLulu. That was on the Cadet Concept record, and they were more on the folk rock side of things, and that was the Wild Weeds. This next song, which I believe will be my last one, you'll maybe get like a tiny bit of another song. This is A Fire at a James.

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1: 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KXRW is a listener-sponsored, all-volunteer-run radio station based in Vancouver, Washington. My name is Jeff. I'm one of the many volunteers here at KXRW, and I'll be here for the next hour playing some blues music for you. Often when people hear the name blues music, they think of something sort of tragic, something sad. But in truth, blues music was intended to be dance music. It was often played in clubs and in juke joints where the intention was to get people up and dancing, to get people, drinking and having a good time. So I thought I might have some fun with some blues music today on this on KXRW. Starting out with this is John Lee Hooker here on KXRW.

industry. I heard everybody talking about the Henry Swain Club. 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

0: Ending that set of music with Elmore James and the song Dust My Broom here on KXRW, an all-volunteer-run, listener-sponsored radio station, broadcasting at 99.9 FM and streaming from our website, kxrw.fm. Ahead of that, we had Bo Diddley with Down Home Special. Before Bo Diddley, we heard Slim Harpo doing Baby Scratch My Back. Ahead of that, we had Howling Wolf with Who's Been Talking. And we started that set out with John Lee Hooker and Boogie Children from the collection The Legendary Modern Recordings. My name is Jeff, and I'm your host at present, playing a selection of blues music for you. I certainly hope that you are enjoying it. Up next, this is Hound Dog Taylor and the House Rockers, who I think tragically went under-recorded for quite some time. He was active in the 60s and the 70s, and this didn't come out until 71, 72, when he was putting out records on Alligator Records. This is from his album Natural Boogie. This is See Me in the Evening by Hound Dog Taylor here on KXRW.
1: I know you got them. I got them too. I got the blue tonight. Yes, I know you don't.

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squares here. Snatch it back and hold it. Snatch it back and hold it. Hey, hey, hey. Snatch it back and hold it. Still a hey.

0: Ending that set of music here on KXRW with Otis Rush, and we heard the song All You're Loving. My name is Jeff, and I'm here at present playing some blues music for you. I'm normally here every Thursday afternoon doing my own show, which is entitled Time into Space, every Thursday afternoon from 4 until 5 p.m. Before Otis Rush, we heard Charlie Musselwhite from the album Stand Back doing the instrumental 4 p.m. Out of that, we had Junior Wells with Buddy Guy from the album Hoodoo Man Blues with Snatch It Back and Hold It. And to start us out, we heard See Me in the Evening by Hound Dog Taylor and the House Rockers, and that comes from his album Natural Boogie. Up next here on KXRW, this is Mississippi Fred McDowell from the album I Don't Play No Rock and Roll, and this is Baby Please Don't Go here on KXRW.
1: My name is Fred McDowell. They call me Mississippi Fred McDowell. But my home's in Rawford, Tennessee. But it don't make any difference. It sounds good to me. I seem like I'm at home in that when I'm in Mississippi. And I do not play no rock and roll, y'all. I just play the straight and natural blues. And whenever you get somebody, you know, want to ply for you, just call for Fred McDowell. I was raised on the farm, you understand? Now, the only way you can rock Fred, you have to put him in a rocking chair. I used to lay me down, you understand? That's my type of rocking. In my type of blues, I play it with a bottleneck. I first got this style from a beef bone, you understand? Red will come out of a steak. My uncle, when I was a small boy in the country, he ground this bone down and fired it with a file and put it on a little plank. But I played it on my ring finger, you understand? And it's just bottleneck sound better than the bone, because it gets more clear sound out of it. And I would like for you to, who's never listening? Or you don't buy one of the tapes or album, anything. I like for you listening to what I'm saying. I make the guitar say what I say, young man. If I say our father, he'll say our father. If I give out of him, he'll say it. If I please Mason Grace, he'll sing that too. Now that's my style. Would you hear me do that? I hope y'all like it. Who's never get it?

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Ahead of Buddy Guy, we had Little Walter with Rock Bottom. Before that, we heard R.L. Burnside doing Fireman Ring the Bell from his album Too Bad Jim. And we started that out with Mississippi Fred McDowell and Baby Please Don't Go from the album I Don't Play No Rock and Roll. 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That's kxrw.fm. And look for the volunteer opportunities that we present to the community. Up next, I'm going to play one last track to close out this hour. This is the Paul Butterfield Blues Band from their album East West. This is the title track. Thanks very much for keeping it tuned to KXRW.

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But when I listen to the show, I hear the story of humanity. DJ Stina is a storyteller, holding up a sonic mirror to our shared history that is revealed in the organized noise that is music. 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

Do you know what somebody asked me the other day? I was telling them about I'm into this place and the work that I do, and they said to me, well, what are you going to do when you run out of people to talk about? And I was like, run out? Run out of people to talk about? Run out of organizations and artists and independent cultural events that are going on all over the county? I'm not going to run out. I have a list going right now that's more than 300 organizations and people that I could interview right now if I needed to. So no, I'm not worried about running out. And I'm certainly not worried about running out in the summertime when things get even more awesome. So I thought I'd do something fun. In this episode, where I am talking about some of the great things that are coming up for June 2026 in Clark County, I'm going to especially highlight some of the arts and culture events that are going on in just one day in the month of June. And that one day is a perfect example of how much we have going on in our community and how much we have to celebrate. So buckle up, everybody. And to you naysayers who think I'm going to run out of stuff to talk about, let this be a little gauntlet for you to get out of your house and go see what's going on. Welcome to I'm Into This Place, your deep dive into the local arts, culture, and heritage of Clark County. From fabulous new restaurants to quirky art installations to the historical sites you never even knew to look for, we're inviting you along. Whether you're a Clark County connoisseur or just starting to get to know her, get ready to fall head over heels for this place we call home. I'm your host, Adriana Baer, and I'm into this place. Let's go. All right, let's check out some of the arts and culture events coming up in June. Things are definitely heating up all around Clark County with a ton of great music and poetry and history and lots of visual art. This is the time of year where we start getting a lot of outdoor festivals too. So let's kick off by talking about the Camtown Arts and Music Festival in Camas. This is a community favorite that used to be known as the Camtown Youth Festival. It's returning this year with a fresh new vision, bringing together artists, performers, and makers of all kinds. It will be happening in Crown Park, and there will be four stages of live performances, interactive art demonstrations and workshops, local vendors, and tons of stuff for people of all ages. That is on June 6th in Camas. Speaking of June 6th, let's use June 6th to do my fun experiment. What else is going on around Clark County just on that one day? Well, we've got up in Yakult the Pomeroy Farms Arts and Crafts Farm Day. You can step back into homespun charm as the farm comes alive with traditional arts and crafts, live demonstrations by local artisans, hands-on experiences, a vendor market, including a quilt show. I took my daughter to this quilt show last year, and I've got to be honest, we are not quilt show type of folks, but we had a great time, and she was fascinated by all of the things that these incredible quilt artists are able to do with fabric. And while you're there, don't forget to stop by Pomeroy Cellars to taste some of their incredible wine. Pomeroy Cellars was a guest on the podcast last year. You can go back and listen to that episode and learn all about them too. There's a link to that in the show notes. So again, that's Yakult on June 6th and also the following day, June 7th. What else is going on June 6th? Well, we love it when our podcast guests partner up. So you can join Christopher Luna, our former Clark County Poet Laureate, and Abby Braithwaite from the Plas Newydd Farm Arts Initiative for Land Collage, The Poetics of Place. They are going to dive into the layered ways that land holds metaphor and the ways those layers come together in a collage of words, images, and meaning. You'll read selected poems on the theme, write to prompts, and have a chance to share your writing with the group.
Participants will learn about Plasnewid Farms' past, present, and future, and will leave the day with a handful of completed poems. So that's Ridgefield again on June 6th. And what if you're hanging out in Vancouver on June 6th and you want to go do something fun? Well, why don't you come hang out with me? I'll be at the Clark County Teen Battle of the Bands, which is back for year two. Each band plays a 15-minute, three-song set, including at least one original song, and they get critiqued by a panel of music industry judges. There are eight bands this year made up of teens from all over Clark County from 14 to 18 years old. We've got original songwriters, rock, folk, punk. It's going to be really cool. Whoever wins gets some awesome prizes, which include recording studio time and music video production and workshop scholarships. So if you want to check out Battle of the Bands, that is also June 6th. It's at 5:30 p.m. at the Columbia Tech Center Park. All right, let's leave June 6th for a minute now that I've proved my point about how many amazing things there are going on in our community. So during the 2026 Vancouver Pollinator Festival, which is on June 20th, we can visit the Arts Hub to celebrate the connection between creativity and the natural world. Artists in our community who work with a lot of natural materials and really think about the way that their art is in relationship to nature are going to be teaching workshops throughout the day, kind of showing us how our art and being in the world and nature and the work that bees do are all part of one big whole. Those workshops are going to be taught by Hill Kent, Kim Wessa, and Linda Robertson. And again, that's Vancouver Arts Hub, June 20th, 10 a.m. to 2 p.m. Now, I want to remind everybody that all of these events are posted on our website. If you go to the events tab in the menu bar, you can find the events that are going on all month long. And I'm constantly updating that list. So you can come back every single week and see the new stuff that's happening for right now and coming up in the near future in our community. You can find a link to find out more about upcoming events and the events that I'm talking about today in the show notes. So before I sign off, I want to give you one more opportunity that we all have coming up in the month of June. You've probably started to hear about Inspire Vancouver. Inspire Vancouver is a new grant program that is investing $6 million a year to increase access to arts, culture, heritage, and science in Vancouver. Inspire Vancouver is part of a larger statewide program, and it's just being launched here in our community right now. So if you are an artist or part of an arts organization or a school in Evergreen or Vancouver school districts, you can apply for money from the Inspire Vancouver program to do the great things that you do. They're doing some information sessions about Inspire Vancouver that are going to cover the grant types, eligibility, application timelines, and all of that. There are a few more info sessions going on actually this week at the end of May and also at the beginning of June to find out more about the Inspire Vancouver program.

0: The past year, we have produced high-quality, free coverage of the incredible arts and culture of Clark County. We've produced over 50 episodes. We've had a newsletter, a website, social media, all kinds of ways to uplift and highlight the people who are doing the incredible work in our backyards. Somebody asked me the other day if people pay to be on the show. And the answer is no, they absolutely do not. It is free to everybody who is featured on the show, on our newsletter, on our website. And the reason for that is because the arts and culture makers of our community are generally independent artists or nonprofits. They don't have a lot of money to spend on things like in-depth coverage of their work or advertising. I do this all for them for free. And the way that we can afford to do that is through sponsorships and individual support. So thank you to all of you, those of you who've been with us from the start, and those of you who are just finding us today. Over the past year, I've been collecting community shoutouts as part of our Community Voices segment that I share every week on the podcast. Those shoutouts are from people just like you, listeners and community members who want to share their favorite places or things to do in Clark County that have something to do with arts, culture, heritage, history. And today, I've collected a whole bunch of these recommendations and put them together for you in this special episode where we're shouting out places you might want to get on your dance card heading into summer. Yes, I know that it might still be raining, but soon the sun will be shining and we'll want to be getting out of our house and going and engaging with our community even more. Now, these voices have come to me in a couple of different ways. The first is at the Vancouver Arts and Music Festival last summer. My friend Jessica Geffen, who runs The Soundstage, which is a professional recording and podcast studio right here in Vancouver, she and I set up a mobile recording studio at the festival, and a lot of you came in to give your shoutouts in person. Some of you have called in and left a message on our voicemail or sent an email, and some of you were at another in-person event at the Clark County Historical Museum, which I'm into this place co-hosted with Johnson Bixby, which is a local woman-owned, women-led financial planning firm. So you're going to hear a whole bunch of different recommendations for places around our community that you should not miss. And I hope you really enjoy this little episode that I've put together. And if you want to get your voice on a Community Voices segment coming up, maybe you want to shout out your favorite artist, restaurant, or place to go, you can find all the information on how to do that in the show notes. So enjoy your voices right here on I'm Into This Place.
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4: 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My name is Diego. 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That's LEEWES.ART. She does amazing linoleum and woodblock prints, as well as murals. Check out her work at the Oringium Papetry off of Main Street in downtown Vancouver. Thank you.
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0: have hosted everything from my 40th birthday to my daughter's graduation party. And David and Elaine, the owners, are just incredible people, incredible chefs and hosts, and they make, in my opinion, some of the best food I have ever eaten. I am just always blown away with what they come up with, their creativity, their generosity, and most importantly, their food.
1: Hi, this is Sarah Arslanian, one half of the duo Introducing the Machine. I'm known as Machine Sarah with Machine Eileen, and we play the saddest songs you'll ever hear in your entire life, and you'll cry yourself to sleep. But we're also a lot of fun, and come see us live. We love to have shenanigans, not only on stage, but throughout town. Keep your eyes open for us and your ears open. And you can find our newest release, Independence Day, on the Ronald Records label. And find us on all of the socials at Introducing the Machine.
2: Hi, my name's Grady. I want to shout out Hawaiian Soul. It's on Minnehaha and St. John's. It's a Hawaiian food truck that's there. Weird days, weird hours, cash only, but it's incredible. Get any dessert they have at any time. It's all always terrific.
3: Hello, my name is Diana Zolotko. I retired about 2 years ago and began my late-in-life art journey. I went to Medallion Art School, who did a wonderful job teaching me how to use watercolors. And now I'm a student of Sarah Lynn Hunter, the owner of A Little Gray Bird Studio. Would like to give a shout-out to her teaching methods and walking us through every medium and teaching us the small things, how to use a pencil, how to use erasers, the different types. Right now I'm working on pastels, but I've learned charcoal and graphite, and it's really been an exceptional learning process with her. So shout out to Sarah.
4: Hello, I'm Barbara Coleman, and I want to talk about the Vancouver Symphony Orchestra. I've been in Vancouver 11 years. It took me only 3 months to become involved with the VSO, and they are one of the best orchestras I have ever heard. And Salvador Broton's, our maestro, is amazing. And the orchestra members are amazing. You will absolutely love every concert that you come to.
5: My name's Alicia, and I live in Vancouver, Washington. And I have a shout-out for Tommy O's in Camas, Washington. And if you're ever in Camas, go check out Tommy O's for some calamari steaks. They are delish. And then also the Cheese Company in Camas is a great place if you're looking for a wine pairing.
6: My name is Josephine, and I'm into Copper Belt books.
7: Hi, my name is Angela Guerrero Chapin, and I would like to just share a little bit about some places that I love in Clark County. On a typical weekend day, I would probably come out to the farmer's market and check out some of the beautiful crafts and foods. I would stop at Doppelganger and check out some of her clothing. And then going up Main Street, you would go to Relevant Coffee. And then if you were still hungry, you would have some lunch at Provecho, which is a Mexican restaurant on Main Street. And across the street, there's a bookstore called White Oak, where it is nice to just go and chill and browse all of the books. And recently, I discovered a place called River Maiden on Mill Plain that's actually really a sweet little place with plants, lots of beautiful plants all over, and they sell some pretty good Stumptown coffee. Their chocolate chip cookies are dynamite, and I love getting their Rice Krispie treats as well. Okay, thanks for listening. Love you, Clark County.
8: Hello, Clark County. My name is Charlie Fisher. I'm here to give a shout out to Meaningful Movies in Ridgefield. They do a quarterly showing of various short films, around an hour or so, at the Old Liberty Theater in Ridgefield, Clark County, Washington. And at the end of every film, we always have a panel of speakers that kind of touch on the various themes that are highlighted in the movies that we watch. And we like to, you know, go to different screenings that have a kind of correlation to something that's kind of going on in the world. So, you know, we may have a movie on Black History Month, and so something around that, or something to do with some other area of American history. And it's really interesting and open to all throughout Ridgefield, Clark County, and all of these various communities. And I highly recommend that you all go check it out. I really enjoy going there myself when I'm home from school.
5: I'm Linda Robertson, and I am into Art at the Cave. They have beautiful shows that are very inclusive and community-minded, and always fun events to go to, as well as some other things like collage meetups and meditation. Go check them out.
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10: This is Stacy Donovan, Cultural Services Manager for the City of Vancouver, and I'm into the new Inspire Vancouver Cultural Access grant program. 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
11: Hi, I'm Rose Jubb, and I am really into the Arts Quarter in Ridgefield, Washington right now. There's a new Ridgefield Art Gallery that is run by the local art association. It's a nonprofit co-op, pretty amazing, but there's so many other artistic businesses popping up down there and great places to shop. Such a fun little area to be in now.
12: Hello, and this is Elmo Shade, Poetry Director of Arstra, Vancouver. A real shout out to the community who came out on March the 22nd at the Magenta Theater to witness incredible poetry readings and to tour the C-Tran bus, complete with season 15 winning poems. On April the 11th, 2027, season 16 will witness Clark County's fifth poet laureate. So mark your calendars now. And until then, be well, stay safe, keep writing.
13: I wanted to give a shout out to Yanny's Thai Food in Brush Prairie. 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
14: Hello, my name is Jen Moody, and one thing that I'm really, really into right now is the First Editions Book Club at White Oak. Essentially, what we do is we read new fiction that we think are going to be the award winners for the year. So you know your friends who host the Oscar parties, and they try to watch all the movies that are nominated for Oscars and guess who's going to win? That's what we do with books. We basically read books that we think are getting a lot of hype, have a lot of interesting conversations in the community about the world, about culture, and then we see if we're right. We see if it wins the Booker. We see if it wins the National Book Award. And it's a fantastic group, lots of really smart people, really open, and that's what I'm into.
15: Hello, this is Sarah Juhas with Juhas Business Support Services, providing fractional executive assistant and operations support to small businesses in Vancouver. And right now, I'm really into the art, the sculptures that we've been making downtown Vancouver so vibrant, whether it's one of the murals as we're walking along in downtown or the sculptures really giving it the whimsy. That's amazing, and that is what I'm really into right now.
16: Hi, this is Eva Lucchini, and I want to give a shout out to Ricardo. He is the manager at the Meals on Wheels Diner. It's called The Diner, and it's here in Vancouver, and it supports the incredible mission of Meals on Wheels people. And I am so grateful to Rick, not only because he runs a great restaurant, which has amazing food, But my son started working there, and his name is Nino. I'm just so grateful that he has a job and that he's getting such good training with such lovely people to work with. So the Meals on Wheels diner is a lot more than just a diner. It's also contributing to the betterment of the community with the Meals on Wheels mission. I appreciate everyone there. Thank you.
17: 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You can actually walk in front of the gallery and see all of the artwork through all of the large, big windows. It's a great space. Check it out if you're down there just walking the waterfront sometime.
18: Hi, my name is Megan Dixon, and right now I'm really into Pomeroy Farms. They do incredible programming all through the year, especially during the summer, spring, summer, fall, to go see different garden spots and different activities that they are having at the farm.
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1: 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You're about to hear a rebroadcast of Northwest Book Talk, a show that is here weekly with new episodes on KXRW every Wednesday from 7:30 to 8 with host Patty Grasher, who's also the founder and director of the Northwest Book Fair and Media Fest. Often the authors on these shows are authors that will be featured at the 2026 Northwest Book Fair and Media Fest, which is happening 27th of June, 2026, 10 a.m. to 3 p.m. in the Geyser Hall at Clark College. 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
2: 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Today, I'm joined by author Evan Kidwell. He writes as E.K. Kidwell, author of Timaeus Spark and The Luck Curse. Evan's journey to becoming an author began with a public promise at a leadership conference to publish a book within a year, and he did just that. So I am interested in that. I'm going to definitely follow up on that one because making a promise and following through is a big one for me. So that's great. And I'll just finish with my little intro here is growing up, fantasy stories became a refuge from bullying, and today Evan brings those experiences into a magical world. It filled with destiny, courage, friendship, and difficult choices. And we'll talk about writing fantasy, the deeper message behind his story, resilience, and how imagination can sometimes help us through real life struggles. Welcome, Evan, to the program.
3: Thanks, Patty, for having me. I'm really happy to be here.
2: So let's start with that very first public commitment. How did that come about, and how did it keep you focused for a whole year to stay with it?
3: Yeah, so my writing journey is very different than what you might hear in the marketplace. I was actually at a leadership conference for the world of insurance. That's my background. And the keynote from stage got up on stage and said, I want everybody to write down on their paper something that scares them and something that excites them that they want to accomplish in 2024. It needs to be the same thing, though. So it didn't need to be one thing scared, one thing excited. It needed to be the same thing, right? And so I wrote down my piece of paper, you know, I want to write my book. There's a little bit of backstory there I can get into in a second here, but I had a dream about it about 4 or 5 years ago, and I wrote it down in a dream journal. And so it had been stewing in my head for a couple of years, and I was like, man, that is super scary of a thought, but super exciting if I could accomplish it. And I wrote it down, and that was for me. And honestly, if the next step hadn't happened, we probably wouldn't be talking today. And he said, everyone's got something on their paper. Yes, you know, there's 400 of my peers in the room. I'm sitting in the front row because I like to be a good student anywhere I go. And he points right at me and says, you got something on your paper? I said, yep. And he said, great, come up on stage. I was like, oh, okay, we're doing this. Cool. So I jump up on stage with him, and his whole presentation, his entire keynote, was grilling me on why I wanted to write a book, what the meaning behind the book was, you know, all of these things. But I thought it was hilarious because as soon as I jumped up on stage with him, he said, and I told him I wanted to write a book, he said, investment book or an insurance book, you know, a book about money. No, I'd like to write a fantasy book, which was not the direction I think he was anticipating it going. So it was good. And I got off stage and my peer said to me, you know what this means, right? And I said, what? He said, you can't show up to the same event next year without having written a book. And I was like, dang, you're not wrong, right? So initially, I was a little bit rocked because I had to, right out of the gate, start writing the book and going through the steps of actually what does that look like and almost reverse engineer it a little bit. I had a year to do it. So first thing I did coming out of that event was hiring a writing coach who actually has written several books, 16, 17 books, also in the Pacific Northwest. And so he was able to really help me on that journey of, you know, here's what you need to be thinking about, here's what you need to be doing, and here's your kind of your timeline you're sitting with. Because I didn't have a year to write a book. I had 6 months to write a book because you have to go through the editing process too. So it was pretty intense, but, you know, sat down diligently every day and wrote a little bit every single day. So that's the story behind how it came to be from your initial question. So.
2: Oh, that is really powerful. You know, more and more I'm hearing how people that really get their books done use outside help. They get a coach, they get a program, you know, and they just don't do it all by themselves, which is kind of how you always hear about authors just, you know, tough knuckling it down through and getting it done. So let's talk a little bit about more about your coach. I'd like to know how you picked your coach and what, how he helped you through some of your rough spots maybe.
3: Yeah, so I didn't actually pick them myself. My parents ended up finding a class over in Bainbridge Island that was a authorship class because I had already made this proclamation that I had wanted to do to write this book this year. That's how it started, and I really connected well with him, and he was very open to my questions. It wasn't just a class for him. It was, you know, he really was trying to help people move their books and their writing careers forward. And so it was really helpful from that perspective. He actually, there were several things, a piece of advice he gave me that I probably wouldn't have had as good of a book as I did if I didn't get that feedback from him. I think in any endeavor you do, regardless of if it's authorship or insurance, right, it's really helpful to have somebody who's already done it and paved the way a little bit to ask questions and not necessarily fall through the same pitfalls that maybe they've fallen through themselves as well. So some of those things included, I really struggled for a bit because I wanted my book, a young adult fantasy book, to be an instance where they were living on campus. And I felt like, man, if I have them live on campus, are people going to think that I'm too similar to like a Harry Potter, for example? What he told me, though, was he said, well, look, there are great books out there of kids living on campus, and there are great books out there of kids commuting, and there are great books out there of kids doing it online, right? Like, at the end of the day, all of those ideas are out there. There's only a handful of ways those could go for the world of schooling, right? Homeschooling, right? Like, there's only a couple of options. So if your atmosphere and your setting needs to be that they're on campus, and that's a more powerful tool for you to use, then they can be on campus. Don't copy anyone else's work, but them being on campus doesn't mean it's like Harry Potter. And I was like, okay, that's actually very helpful, right? So it was things like that he really, I had actually written half the manuscript. I had them commuting because I didn't want it to feel like Harry Potter, but every one of my commuting scenes like dragged, and I was like, ugh, like I don't like this. And if I don't like this, I don't want to put it out there. And so as soon as he gave me that feedback, I went ahead and rewrote the entire first manuscript so that they were actually building their relationships on campus, which is what I was after in the first place, and not focused on the things like commuting and stuff like that. So that sounds like such a small example, but it was those kinds of things that really helped me to kind of shape my mindset around what I was writing and what I was after. So,
2: no, I think that's important. I like the fact that you said you had to rewrite it. And so what was that like? Oh my God, I got to rewrite this. What was that? You know, how did you push through that?
3: You know, it's interesting. This was another piece of advice he gave me, and that was, your first manuscript is going to be trash. You know, he just basically set me up for the expectation of that. He goes, nobody's first manuscript is what you want it to be. That's what editing is for. And so it's okay, get it on paper. And so when I went to go back and rewrite it, there was a part of me that was a little annoyed with myself because I hadn't thought of this or thought to ask him this question earlier. But another part of me was almost unburdened by the fact, because those scenes were dragging in my book. And my philosophy as an author, especially as a new author, is I wouldn't want to put something out there into the marketplace that I wouldn't want to read myself. So the scenes that were dragging, the fact that they were dragging really frustrated me. So that as soon as we said, okay, we're going to make it them living on campus, it was like, oh, thank you. Now I can actually get involved and enjoy the storyline versus this weird mechanic that I didn't even like in my own book, right? So that opened me up to really do what I wanted to do in the first place. So yeah, while it was frustrating and a little annoying, I wanted to produce something that people would like and enjoy, myself included, and not something that would drag. So
2: That's good advice. So let's get into your book. Let's talk about the title. That's intriguing. And let's talk about how you came up with the whole story concept.
3: Yeah. So the story concept, I'll start there, because that was the premise of kind of the bones of the book in the first place. And that was, there is a hierarchy in my book. The hierarchy comes from what I call bloodlines. And bloodlines are basically mythical creatures of old, gave humans their powers a long time ago. And then humans pass those powers along genetically over time, right? And so, but it's a flawed system. So it's a flawed hierarchy system. It's the government's a bit of a tyranny. And so that was the whole premise, was how do I force kids to get their powers out, right? Which is where I came up with the idea of trials. So there are a series of trials in my book. Those trials, their only intended purpose is to pull the powers out of the students, so that they can get placed into that flawed society at a much quicker clip than would otherwise happen if they weren't going through these trials, right? So that was kind of the premise behind it, was how do we place people who have powers into this bloodline? How do we do it in such a way that we know exactly where they're going to fall so that we can maintain control over them? And that's where I came up with the trial system. And the Mythica High is actually a magical university type of thing. So
2: how did you build that world? Let's go into that.
3: Yeah, so it started with the hierarchy, and then from there, I really wanted to focus on the actual character development, and I treated my main character, Timaeus, as a bit of a blank slate. He was homeschooled growing up as a kid. His parents basically taught him that your life is a life of servitude, and that's all you basically need to ever worry about. So when he gets into Mythica High, he is now a bit of a blank slate. He didn't grow up around the classes and the hierarchies and all the powers. He came from a powerless family. He was homeschooled, and so he's a blank slate. And then from there, I really wanted it to be very clear that the character development was really important to me. Not only the character development, but the friendships he was forming. You know, and I know we're going to talk about this in a second here, but growing up as a kid, I was bullied quite a bit. And my refuge was not only fantasy, like fantasy books, but also I had one friend that stuck it out with me. And if it weren't for his friendship, I probably would have ended up in a very different spot in my life. And I think friendship has the power to overcome adversity, regardless of what that adversity looks like in one's life. So I really wanted to focus on the friendship and how that can overcome even a powered society, especially when most of his friends don't have powers. How do we do that? Like, how does that look? So that was kind of the next piece of that puzzle. And then it came into, okay, if mythical beings of old could give powers to humans, they could also give powers to things like magical places, right? And so then I started building out some of those magical places and those magical environments in which they find themselves interacting with on campus and stuff. So I have magic, I have technology, and those kind of came from the trials that they were going through, from the trials that they were dealing with personally, like intrapersonally as well. And so then it was like, oh, I should have this mechanic, and I should have this mechanic. There's some fun mechanics I did with that as well. So that's kind of how I built it. But I started with the hierarchy. Then I went, okay, blank slate of a student who got bullied pretty proficiently. I didn't try to overdo it in the book, but there were a couple of scenes where he was getting bullied, because that's important that message gets pushed through. And then from there, I was like, okay, these are the powers. Where did they manifest? How did they manifest? How did they manifest in the world at large, right? And so what people see in the first book is just almost a microscopic scope of what is possible in the series at large. So
2: let's go zip ahead to, if this is the first book, what is the series? How big is long or the series going to be?
3: As of right now, so I have the next two mapped out in my head. Now I just have to write them, get them out of my head and put them on paper, right? But I'm thinking this series is probably going to be about a 7-book series. However, I do know for me personally, as a reader, an avid reader myself, I'm not a huge fan of when there is a, like, oh no, what's going to happen? Ah! And then there's 3 years until the next book, right? So it does also stand alone on its own. I know I get that question quite often. So it does stand alone on its own, much how Harry Potter works. It, finalizes everything out after the first year. But it's very clear there's going to be another year, right? So that was my intention behind it.
2: So do you need a big stick for somebody to get you to do that second book?
3: You know what? I don't necessarily need a big stick. I've started working on book two. I've been, this year's been pretty busy in general. I'm really trying to focus on marketing book one. And so I am getting to it when I can, right? I'm not as far as I'd like to be, but I don't necessarily need the stick or the carrot, but I do know that my goal is to have it, at least the manuscript done by about January of this next year, which is very doable. That's about the clip I went through with the first book. And then from there, maybe 2 to 3 months later, depending on how long editing takes, that kind of thing. So as of right now, no, I don't need a stick. But, you know, maybe if that's, you know, check back with me in 3 months. If we're still at the same spot, then maybe I do need a stick.
2: So that's great. And I want to get into marketing. But before we get there, are you going to use another coach? Or are you going to work this one on your own? Or how are you going to do for book two?
3: Well, both. So anytime I have questions about, the writing process, the writing journey, what I should be expecting, all that kind of stuff, I still reach out to my coach. He's still very responsive to my emails. That being said, I learned a lot in the first book. When you go from not writing a book to writing a book, it is quite the journey in the first instance, right? Like there's so much to writing a book that people don't understand and they don't get. And, you know, a big piece of what I learned was, and it's also what my coach even told me is, you know, at the end of the day, the best way to write a book is to write a book. And that sounds simple, but if you're not going to sit down and take the time to actually put the words onto paper, you're never going to have a book, right? So that's what I've got to start with, is get back to the point where I'm just writing a little bit every day, right? Even though I have a busy schedule, I have a wife and 3 kids, right? So I've got a very busy schedule, but just making that commitment to write a little bit every single day, and then it will continue to morph and grow from there. So that's the idea right now. I will be reaching out to my coach should I need it for any additional feedback. But I have a pretty good feel and grasp of what I want to do with this series. Once your creative juices start flowing, it's sometimes hard for me to turn it off. Like sometimes I don't even sleep when that happens, right? And then those are times when I get up and I just start writing because, you know, it's 2 o'clock in the morning. I can't sleep. My brain's going like crazy with all of the ideas going through my head. And all right, well, may as well start writing now, right? So that's kind of the idea right now. But yeah, book two is underway. I know what's going to happen in book three, but obviously I have not started book three yet. Got to get through book two first. So
2: let's talk about, you got the book written and you got it published. Let's talk a little bit about your publishing journey and then segue into your marketing journey.
3: Yeah. So I use a team called Happy Self-Publishing. It's what's called a hybrid model of publishing. So it's not your traditional route for publishing, and it's not truly independent for publishing. Basically, what they do is they charge the fee on the front end, and they help me with everything from cover art to the trailer for the book to, you know, Amazon bestseller list, editing, you know, all the different stages of editing, and then even simple things like what font do you want this in? You know, this is fantasy. We recommend this, right? Like that kind of stuff, right? So all the things you wouldn't even think that you've got to think of, like what do you want your margins to be? As an author, I want it to feel, look and feel and be a good book, but I also don't care, right? Like, I mean, I do care, but I care about what the book reads, not like how thick it is or any of that kind of stuff. So they gave a lot of really good feedback there. And they helped me with the Amazon bestseller list. I have 8 different categories. I got Amazon number 1 bestseller list within the first couple of weeks of launching my book. And so that was great because it gives me an additional edge over other authors. And then there were a handful of edits that they missed, right? And I'm not, by no means am I an editor, right? But there were a couple that they missed that other readers would point out to me. And so then we'd fix those, right? And so they would go back through the process of fixing those. But they helped me publish through Amazon. I own all of the rights. I own all the royalties. I'm not paying them any royalties. So it was like a one-time fee and done. And I was really grateful because there were so many things that I never would have thought of if I had to just straight do it myself as an indie author. So that was really, really helpful. They give me things to think about and all that kind of stuff. From a marketing standpoint, I'm still brand new to this world of marketing. I am a millennial, but I have been in an industry where marketing is like basically, for all intents and purposes, not allowed, right? Like there is so much compliance in the world of insurance from a marketing perspective that I never truly engaged with the world of marketing. And so this is all new to me as well. I'm learning it all as I go. But I'm starting to build a social media following organically, Evan _Kidwell_author on Instagram, and no underscores, but the same thing for Facebook. And so, you know, I think I have like 1,000 followers right now. It's not crazy, you know, not just a tiny little bit, but, you know, I appreciate everybody that's following me, and I really do try to respond to any messages I get and any feedback that people give me. I'm so appreciative of it because I didn't have your traditional ARC reading team and all of these things that many other authors have. So when people give me feedback, I really take it to heart and try to implement it into the next book that I'm writing. And so, you know, I try to stay engaged from that standpoint. And then I'm going to shows and I'm doing podcasts. So I'm doing things like this. But I'm also doing live shows as well at different events, comic events and book events and things like that. So
4: you really kept busy. And I think 1,000 following in today's world where we're so bombarded with so many choices that, you know, I think 1,000 is a big number, really, you know, of people that want what you're doing. That is a confidence builder, I would say. So what is your favorite way to market?
3: Yeah, so I really love going to shows, comic shows like Emerald City Comic Con. I'm scheduled to go to Rose City Comic Con here in Portland in September. Comic shows or like gaming shows, like those kinds of, it's much the same world that I live in from a book standpoint. I was a big nerd, so I read books. I love watching movies and I love playing video games, right? So any of those kinds of things, I'm with my people there. Like, other people can relate to me in that same way. And so I really enjoy going to those shows and interacting with different people and kind of seeing people's excitement for just being at the event in general is a lot of fun for me. So those are, I'll say, my favorite ways of marketing. But even the little shows, like I heard a feedback from another author recently who said, you know, hey, you should go to your little like community bazaars, right? And I was like, you mean like the Christmas ones? And they said, yeah, I do great at those shows because at the end of the day, it's all my local community and it's a relatively low cost of entry to get into those shows. And I was like, but my book has nothing to do with Christmas. They said, it doesn't matter. People need gifts. And I was like, that's great. And I went to one just the other weekend and it was my own community and it was actually really fun because there were a lot of people in my own community that don't even know that I've written a book. And they're like, wait, you wrote a book? Like, they know who I am, right? And they're like, that's strange. We didn't know that. So, you know, there's both sides to that coin. I do love both of those options. The local ones are fun too. And I'm doing my best to post things on Instagram and Facebook. And, you know, I'm a little behind on, like, I want to create a newsletter. Here's the events I've gone to. Here's the events I'm going to. You know, here's what happened at those events, that kind of stuff. I just haven't gotten there yet. But, you know, I'm sure that will produce some results as well. So, yeah, right now it's just getting out there, shaking hands, letting people know I'm a new author, and getting people excited about my book. So
4: let's talk about your very first live event that you went to and how it's changed from how live events that you go to now.
3: Yeah, so the first live event I went to was last year, 2025, Emerald City Comic Con, which is Seattle. It was a great event, and it was a super expensive event as an author, like for a moment. So when I had originally reached out to them, I said, hey, you guys have like an author's corner. Can I join your author's corner? And they said, no, our artist alley, which is usually less expensive, and our author's corner, which is usually less expensive, right, are both fully booked up. But we have space on the main floor for you. And I was like, okay, cool, let's do that, right? So this was my debut event, and I was like, let's do it. It cost, I mean, just that booth space alone probably cost about $3,500. $3,500. So I was never going to make back that amount in book sales. It just wasn't going to happen, right? But I took it as a learning opportunity, a moment to really get my foot out there, my book out there. I got some really good reviews out of it. And so I treated it like a true just marketing cost. That was the best event I've ever gone to thus far, right? I sold over 100, well, it was right about 100 books. at that event. And it was great. And it was packed and busy and all of these things. There are several things I want to do in the future at big events like that, that I know that now, like in my head, like here's something I'd love to do. I'm just not there yet. But what I will say is, well, for one, as a new author, I just, so here's some of the silliness of like my, I'm overly optimistic sometimes, sometimes to my own detriment. And so I thought, hey, there's going to be 30,000 people at this event. I'm probably going to make a killing. I'm probably going to sell 500 books. I could put money on the fact that I'll sell 500 books. So I bought 500 books. And when you, as an author, when you buy your own copies from like an Amazon, you still have to pay for those copies of the books, right? And so, you know, I ended up with boxes upon boxes of books, and I brought all of the books, you know, we took a whole separate car for my books. And then we, you know, obviously had other things like the booth and everything we had to set up. So we took two different cars down there to Seattle. So for those that are in the Pacific Northwest, Seattle is about 2.5 hours away from Squim. We're on the peninsula portion of Washington. So we have to drive around the peninsula to get to Seattle. So that was just a good learning experience in general. Yes, I sold 100 books, but I still had to drive 400 books back, back home. So it was a good learning moment and learning experience for sure. And then I think the other thing, the big thing that has happened recently is I actually was in Portland for the Portland Fan Expo in January. And I was right in between two other authors, both very successful. Both of them had multiple books out. Both of them have been to many events. One of them came from Chicago. One of them was from Vancouver, Washington. And the one from Vancouver, Washington said, hey, you need to redo your banner because nobody knows what Tomato Spark is. It's a really cool cover, but nobody knows what it is. You have to have your banner say it's young adult fantasy. You have to have some character there. You have to have some testimonials there, right? Like people need to be able to look from afar, see your booth and go, that's the kind of book that I want. That was huge advice. So I've done that recently. I've actually created those banners, and the most recent show I went to, it was really cool to watch because literally I would have people from afar looking at my banners and then coming up to my booth. Well, beforehand, I had to just be, I've always been good at sales, which is why insurance was a good fit for me, right? But I had to be very salesy. Well, nobody wants the salesy person for a fantasy book. I mean, they will buy, but it's not what they want, right? And so it was really cool to watch where people would say, man, I don't like fantasy, but I really like your banners. I was like, thank you, right? Like, I put a lot of intentionality behind them. I hired an artist who hand-drew these things. And so it's very, very cool to see that that piece of advice is now moving me forward. And the last two events I went to, they were great events. And I sold 38 books at one event, 31 books at another event. And it was not the, you know, call it several thousands of dollars for the initial Emerald City event that I went to, right? And so that gave me hope that there is there's a better way to do this moving forward than just paying a lot of money towards marketing, I'll call it, for a second. So
4: 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I mean, I'd love to continue, but yeah, got to cut it short. So I will have a show page for you on Northwest Book Talk, and I'd love to get some pictures of your banners to share with people. That would be fun. So thanks, Evan, for joining us today.
3: Of course. Thanks, Patty.
4: My guest today has been Evan Kidwell, writing as E.K. 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I'm Patty Grasher. 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
1: 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I'm DJ Stina, and I've got about an hour of music for you. Behind me is Depression by Sound on Sound. And I'm going to start this set off. We're going to hear some Italo disco and some electronic beats. We're going to hear Todd Terje's remix of Antenna's Camino del Sol here on KXRW.

That was just a Sacha Bonaire rock block here on KXRW with More Women and Little Sister. 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I'm DJ Stina. And before that, Sacha Bonaire two-song rock block, we heard from Victor with American Dread and Todd Turgeau's remix of Antenna's Camino del Sol. Up next, Woman of the World by Double here on KXRW.

my special agent man. You spy my secret dreams on your private TV set when I make love or have something to drink. 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

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I'm DJ Stina, and that was just The System with Almost Grown. Off The System EP before that, Gaz Nevada with Special Agent Man, and Double with Woman of the World here on KXRW. Up next, Angela with I Got a Little Love here on KXRW.

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I'm DJ Stina. That was just the Jago, J-A-G-O remix of Zvi by Electric Mind. Before that, Kyoto with Venetian Blinds and Angela, I Got a Little Love. KXRW is streaming at kxrw.fm. You also can follow us on socials, KXRW Vancouver. 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
2: 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KXRW is a listener-sponsored, all-volunteer-run radio station based in Vancouver, Washington. My name is Jeff. I'm one of the many volunteers here at KXRW, and I'll be here for the next hour playing some blues music for you. Often when people hear the name blues music, they think of something sort of tragic, something sad. But in truth, blues music was intended to be dance music. It was often played in clubs and in juke joints where the intention was to get people up and dancing, to get people drinking and having a good time. So I thought I might have some fun with some blues music today on this on KXRW. Starting out with this is John Lee Hooker here on KXRW.

Nathan Street. 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
2: No.
1: Well, give me a ticket there, man.
2: What ticket, man?
1: A ticket to Macomb, Mississippi.
2: Macomb?
1: Yeah, Macomb.
2: I thought you was going to Appaloosa.
1: Yeah, I'm going to Appaloosa, all right. The train going through there, but

0: Ending that set of music with Elmore James and the song Dust My Broom here on KXRW, an all-volunteer-run, listener-sponsored radio station, broadcasting at 99.9 FM and streaming from our website, kxrw.fm. Ahead of that, we had Bo Diddley with Down Home Special. Before Bo Diddley, we heard Slim Harpo doing Baby Scratch My Back. Ahead of that, we had Howling Wolf with Who's Been Talking. And we started that set out with John Lee Hooker and Boogie Children from the collection The Legendary Modern Recordings. My name is Jeff, and I'm your host at present, playing a selection of blues music for you. I certainly hope that you are enjoying it. Up next, this is Hound Dog Taylor and the House Rockers, who I think tragically went under-recorded for quite some time. He was active in the 60s and the 70s, and this didn't come out until 71, 72, when he was putting out records on Alligator Records. This is from his album Natural Boogie. This is See Me in the Evening by Hound Dog Taylor here on KXRW.
1: I know you got them. I got them too. I got the blues tonight.

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1: Snatch it back and hold, baby, one more time.

help me. 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Somebody better help me. 'Cause I can't help myself. And I ain't doing too bad, baby. 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I wanna tell you where it's at. 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I wanna show you where it's at. Sit on one more time.

0: Ending that set of music here on KXRW with Otis Rush, and we heard the song All You're Loving. My name is Jeff, and I'm here at present playing some blues music for you. I'm normally here every Thursday afternoon doing my own show, which is entitled Time into Space, every Thursday afternoon from 4 until 5 p.m. Before Otis Rush, we heard Charlie Musselwhite from the album Stand Back doing the instrumental 4 p.m. Out of that, we had Junior Wells with Buddy Guy from the album Hoodoo Man Blues with Snatch It Back and Hold It. And to start us out, we heard See Me in the Evening by Hound Dog Taylor and the House Rockers, and that comes from his album Natural Boogie. Up next here on KXRW, this is Mississippi Fred McDowell from the album I Don't Play No Rock and Roll, and this is Baby Please Don't Go here on KXRW.
1: My name is Fred McDowell. They call me Mississippi Fred McDowell, but my home's in Rawford, Tennessee. But it don't make any difference. It sounds good to me because I seem like I'm at home in that one in Mississippi. And I do not play no rock and roll, y'all. I just play the straight natural blues. And whenever you get somebody, you know, want to ply for you, just call for Fred McDowell. I was raised on the farm, you understand? Now, the only way you can rock Fred, you have to put him in a rocking chair. I used to lay me down, you understand? That's my type of rocking. In my type of blues, I play it with a bottleneck. I first got this style from a beef bone, you understand? Raised, will come out of a steak. My uncle, when I was a small boy in the country, he ground this bone down and fired it with a file and put it on a little plank. But I played it on my ring finger, you understand? And it's just bottleneck sound better than the bone, because it gets more clear sound out of it. And I would like for you to, who's never listening? Or you don't buy one of the tapes or album, anything. I like for you listening to what I'm saying. I'd make the guitar say what I say, young man. If I say our father, he'll say our father. If I give out of him, he'll say it. If I please Mason Grace, he'll sing that too. Now that's my style. Would you hear me doing that? I hope y'all like it. Who's never get it?

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Ahead of Buddy Guy, we had Little Walter with Rock Bottom. Before that, we heard R.L. Burnside doing Fireman Ring the Bell from his album Too Bad Jim. And we started that out with Mississippi Fred McDowell and Baby Please Don't Go from the album I Don't Play No Rock and Roll. Might want to consider visiting our website again. That's kxrw.fm. 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If you've ever thought about putting together a music show, or perhaps you want to do a talk show and present some sort of viewpoint that you're not hearing represented at present, now is a great time to go to our website. That's kxrw.fm and look for the volunteer opportunities that we present to the community. Up next, I'm going to play one last track to close out this hour. This is the Paul Butterfield Blues Band from their album East West. This is the title track. Thanks very much for keeping it tuned to KXRW.

0: La programación de KXRW es posible gracias a socios como Buckley & Associates, abogados que ayudan a víctimas lesionados a obtener la justicia que merecen por más de 40 años, con licencia en el estado de Washington. 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
2: A fight over who the new interstate bridge will actually serve is coming to a head this summer, and the window for public pressure is closing. The Interstate Bridge Replacement Program has been years in the making. Many of you know that. The original plan, approved in 2022, included extending TriMet's Max Light Rail from Portland's Expo Center across the Columbia River all the way to Liberty Square on Evergreen Boulevard. That's the heart of downtown Vancouver. It's where riders live, transfer, connect, eat, drink, check out art, walk around, cross over I-5. Then the price tag nearly tripled. The project now carries an estimated cost of between $13.5 and $15.2 billion, with only $5.5 billion in committed funding. Program leaders responded by proposing to cut the light rail extension short. That means ending it at the Vancouver waterfront instead of having light rail come all the way to Evergreen, the heart of downtown I was just talking about. Vancouver and its Regional Transit Authority, they're pushing back, and they're pushing back right now. The Vancouver City Council formally opposed this scaled-back plan in April, scaled back meaning less light rail. They argued the revision delivers light rail for Portland, while leaving Vancouver residents with a stop short of where they actually need to go. Earlier this month, the CTRAN Board, which is the transit authority for Clark County, voted 7-2 to demand the Evergreen Boulevard station be restored. CTRAN's deputy CEO told the board that a waterfront-only stop would severely undercut connections to the regional bus network that transit-dependent riders across Southwest Washington rely on every day. For lower-income riders, seniors, people with disabilities, and anyone who gets to work or a medical appointment by bus, a gap in that connection is not a minor convenience. It's the difference between transit that works and transit that doesn't. And remember, there are transit riders and users, and there are people who really depend on it as their solo mode of transportation. The Interstate Bridge Replacement Program is preparing to issue a request for qualifications to contractors this summer, meaning the people who will actually build the project are being selected right now, while the equity question, we're talking the light rail situation, remains unresolved. A federal spending package this year included $100 million for light rail on the project. It is a sign of momentum. It's also well short of what a full build-out to Evergreen Boulevard would require. Program Interim Administrator Carly Francis has called the Evergreen Boulevard extension a long-term goal. But long-term goals require near-term decisions we would like to know now. The bridge could open to drivers as soon as 2034. Light rail follows in a later phases, and what those phases include is still being fought over. Doesn't it feel like it's been forever? Well, public comment and community pressure have already moved the project, so you can be part of moving the project too. I mean, the CTRAN board vote is proof. Contact your representatives on the Vancouver City Council or the CTRAN board. Attend an upcoming public meeting. Submit a comment directly to the program. For schedules, updates, and how to make your voice heard, visit interstatebridge.org. You can also go to ctransit.com. That's CTRAN's site where the board meeting records and resolution are publicly posted. You can head to cityofvancouver.us. Call up a friend. Get engaged in the conversation. This bridge and the light rail are taking forever. For KXRW, I'm Stina Trecha. Up next, we're going to hear a new song from Vancouver's own Jeff Keddie. Jeff Keddie records and produces open mics around Southwest Washington so we can get local musicians on the air. So you can head to kxrw.fm and click on open mic, and you can check out recordings he's done. And you can also look for his name, Jeff Keddie, K-E-D-D-I-E, to go join an open mic around town. This is his brand new track released in 2026, Descending Bird. Thanks, Jeff, for all you do for KXRW.

0: It is official. Phil Neville is out as head coach of the Portland Timbers. After 2.5 seasons in charge, Neville and the Timbers organization have mutually agreed to part ways, closing the book on a tenure that began with so much hope but never fully found its footing. KXRW and X-Ray FM were at Providence Park for what would become Neville's final match on the Timbers sidelines, a loss to the San Jose Earthquakes. We take a look back on Neville's tenure, his final game, and what's next for the Timbers. When Neville came into Portland in November of 2023, he was already a well-established name in football. Before coaching, he spent nearly two decades as a player in the Premier League, most notably with Manchester United, where he came through during one of the club's most successful eras, as well as Everton and England's national team. As a coach, Neville's resume included leading the England's women's national team, a stint with Inter Miami, and assistant work with Canada's men's national team. However, Neville's hiring was not without controversy. Some Timbers supporters questioned the move from the beginning, both because of Neville's coaching record and also because of past social media comments that resurfaced when he was hired. Through it all, the club stood by Neville, and in his first season, Portland returned to the MLS playoffs in 2024, its first postseason appearance since hosting the MLS Cup in 2021. But the return warranted a quick one-and-done exit after a 5-0 wildcard round loss to Vancouver. Even with the quick playoff exit, there was still some hope around Timbers Army that Neville's first season could be a starting point. And in 2025, Portland did take a step forward as Neville led the Timbers back to the postseason for a second straight year, this time getting past the wildcard round with the club's first playoff victory since 2021. After two straight postseason appearances, the stage was set for 2026 to become Neville's proving ground, the year Portland needed to show it was no longer just hovering around the playoff line, but actually building towards something more. With all eyes on Neville, Portland opened 2026 with a victory, but from there, the momentum faded quickly. As the wins became harder to find, the same questions around consistency returned, and Portland found themselves near the bottom of the Western Conference at 4 wins, 7 losses, and 2 draws going into their final game before the World Cup break against San Jose at home. Facing the Quakes, the Timbers gave up 3 goals in the first half, including one in just the second minute. Neville emerged from halftime visibly irritated, and the scoreline stayed 3-1 until the final whistle. KXRW and X-Ray were in the media room after the game to hear Neville's thoughts on where the club stood after sinking to 4-8-2 before the World Cup, as he had to balance frustration and accountability.
1: You know, when you start in life, or the foundations of life is to compete. And if you don't compete, you can't win anything in life. And I think I've got an incredible bunch of talented players. But if talented players aren't willing to do the jobs that San Jose plays, San Jose was a brilliant example. We've told them all week about what that team is about, is why they've got the points they've got, is because they do the things that really matter to win games of football. We've not done those things, and it's why we are in the table. It's why we've only got 14 points. I think it's totally unacceptable. Was the periods in the game where we could have scored? Yes. Was the periods in the game where we played some incredible football? Yes. But it actually, sorry for the language, it actually means jack it really. I think that's a big reflection of the 14 games, and you've got to take responsibility. I take responsibility and accountability, and we move forward.
0: By the 80th minute of the match, members of the Timbers Army began chanting "Fire Neville," while signs calling for his dismissal appeared in the stands. Neville was asked about hearing those chants and seeing that frustration from supporters.
1: It's what we sign up for. You know, there's no pity party from me. Them supporters deserve better than what we've given them in the first 14 games. I think if I was in that Timbers Army, I'd be doing the same. I'd want more from my team. The team that I support, the team that I love, the team that I'm passionate about, you know, the reason why we probably work hard all week is to pay for that ticket at the end of the week to come and watch the Portland Timbers play. I've got to take responsibility for it. I signed up as a manager, as a player, and that comes with it. The support that we've had at this football club is the reason why I'm here, the reason why those players love playing at home. And you respect everything that they do.
0: As Neville left the media room, the silence lingered, which was followed by a long, heavy sigh that seemed to say as much as anything he had just said at the podium and captured the weight of where things stood. Just 2 days later, on Monday, May 25th, it was announced that both the Timbers and Neville had mutually agreed to part ways. Portland will now be looking for a new head coach, and Neville's future, while uncertain, still holds promise. To our experience and understanding, even as the results fell short and such a rocky start, Neville carried himself with respect towards those around him and appeared to be respected by many inside the club. Reporting on the Portland Timbers for KXRW and X-Ray FM, I am Michael Sarno.
2: Hey, it's Al Perez. I am on KXRW Radio. I'm down here at the AC Marriott on the Vancouver waterfront. playing a little music with my brother Roy Perez, doing some of my originals, doing some of our covers, some brand new songs that aren't even recorded yet. So I think KRXW is a great add to our community. I'm glad to be part of it, and I support it all the time.
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1: That was just Vancouver's own Al Perez with his new single Frequency that just came out in 2026. If you follow Al Perez music, you know he's been in England and back again and traveling all over and doing all the great work he does as a musician all around town, always playing out. So you can check out Al Perez playing around town. He will also be at the Northwest Book Fair and Media Fest June 27th at Clark College, which KXRW is helping to put on. Tons of authors and tons of folks in media like us and the Columbian and other podcasters and such. 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Huge event happening at Clark College again. That is June 27th, 10 a.m. to 3 p.m. If you're a regular KXRW listener, you may already know the name NW Cave, the National Women's Coalition Against Violence and Exploitation. They air a weekly program here called Spotlight for Justice every Thursday at 5 in the afternoon with host Michelle Bart. This week, that organization has some news worth celebrating all across the region. We really want you to know about this. NW Cave, headquartered in Vancouver, Washington, has been named a top winner in two categories at the 2026 Purple Ribbon Awards. The Purple Ribbon Awards, that's one of the most comprehensive national awards programs recognizing advocates, shelters, organizations, and community leaders working to end domestic violence. These awards are presented annually by the Alliance for Hope International. It's a nonprofit that operates domesticshelters.org. And these awards are judged by a national panel of leading professionals in the field. The judges had this to say about NW Cave's submission. Of all the nominations we received, our panel of judges felt that yours was among the most impressive and deserving of this top honor, domesticshelters.org judges panel.

There's two awards. NWCAVE earned top honors in two categories for organizations with budgets under $500,000, a distinction that placed them in consideration for up to $30,000 in grant funding. The first award was for Outstanding Fundraising Event, recognizing NWCAVE's annual Java for Justice brunch held each year on International Women's Day. If you've been listening to the station lately, you may have heard some footage from that. We've been playing some footage from that awesome event lately. The second was Program Launch of the Year for its true crime listening events, including Stolen Voices of Dole Valley and Shadow Girls. You might have attended those events. They were developed in collaboration with Carolyn Osorio and Braden Morgan of Pie in the Sky Media and KSL Podcasts, and they focus on elevating survivor voices and drawing public attention to unresolved cases of violence and exploitation. I feel like they were sold out, these incredibly packed events locally that just recently happened. Both initiatives are part of NWCAVE's Advocacy Center for Justice. Founder and KXRW show host Michelle Bart released a statement saying, "This recognition validates the importance of survivor-centered advocacy, education, and public awareness. 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And that's Michelle Bart, founder of NWCAVE. Catch Spotlight for Justice with NWCAVE every Thursday with Michelle at the helm at 5 p.m. here at KXRW, and learn more at nwcave.org. And Michelle, on behalf of your entire KXRW family, congratulations to NWCAVE for all of the awesome work that you do every day for women and families everywhere.

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I'm Stina Trecha. Construction is underway on Highway 99 for Vancouver's next major transit line. C-Trans Purple Vine, the third corridor of its bus rapid transit system, is on track to open in 2027. The new line runs 9 miles from Washington State University, Vancouver and Salmon Creek, south to the Columbia River waterfront, with 33 stations serving Hazeldale Uptown and downtown Vancouver. It follows the success of the Vine on 4th Plain and Mill Plain, both of which have seen strong ridership since opening. For the many residents along Highway 99 who depend on transit to get to work, school, and services, the Purple Vine is a direct investment in access and mobility. For more information, visit ctran.com. 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I'm Stina Trecha. 4th Plain Boulevard is one of the most culturally rich corridors in all of Southwest Washington. It's Vancouver's international district, home to generations of immigrant and minority-owned businesses that have shaped the food, culture, and economy of the city. 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I'm Stina Trecha for KXRW.

0: The Colombian calls singer-songwriter Al Perez a soulful performer masterfully woven, whether he's on his acoustic guitar solo or backed by his five-member live band. 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
1: 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I'm DJ Stina. Thank you so much for joining me. We're going to get this Latin dance party started. Behind me, you can hear Coco Maria, and she's going to keep on going. This track is Me Veo Volar here on KXRW.

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I'm DJ Stina. Behind me, El Palmas with No Te Quiero Más. Before that, La Tromba with Calaba Calabao. Jimmy Salceda y Su Hondo Tres with Mira. Raúl Monsalve y Los Forajidos with Cafunga. Nonas Pedro with Dadja Vano Vannan. You're hearing some Spanish and some Portuguese spoken by an English-only DJ, and I just thank you for your love and appreciation and understanding of me right now. Chicha Libre with Sonido Amazonico. Las Deblas with Puedes Buscarte Un Nuevo Amor. And Coco Maria started off with Me Veo Volar here on KXRW. Thanks for joining me. I am a volunteer here at the station. I get to put music on the air that I like and I think you might like. Whether you're driving on the freeway, cooking in your kitchen, getting up out of bed, getting your kids ready for school, getting ready for school yourself, playing with your cats and animals, watering your plants, gardening, this could be you. Head to kxrw.fm, get involved. We'd love to train you how to make radio. We would love to have your voice on the air and your music, and maybe you could even do some talk programming. Maybe you could cover some local news, get some hyper-local voices from local shop owners and local community members. 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We're also on socials at KXRW Vancouver. Again, I'm DJ Stina. It's been an absolute treat partying with you here on KXRW. Take care.

I'm DJ Stina, and the sounds behind me are the sounds of Mark Burden building our acoustic panels to finalize our new studio here at KXRW. That's right, Andrew and I are here spending an afternoon with Mark, where he is donating time, tools, and materials to really help us dial in our last wall and our last amount of acoustic paneling and sound treatment at our brand new studio this spring 2026. 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
1: 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You're about to hear a replay of a Guitar and Other Machines episode. I'm DJ Stina, and I'm the host of Guitar and Other Machines. It's a show I've been doing for many years on different radio stations, and I'm interested in innovation, experimentation, and instruments that are considered traditional, used in new experimental ways, or new sounds that are trying to emulate older, more traditional sounds. And then sometimes I just really want to hear that one electric organ player who was really into belly dance in the 70s. So it's a, I think, an educational show and often experimental, yet I invite you to buckle up and enjoy this episode of Guitar and Other Machines. I broadcast a new episode here on KXRW, so it's created on KXRW. I broadcast a new show every Monday at 4 p.m. So if you like what you hear, you can tune in Mondays at 4 for new stuff. You're listening to KXRW Vancouver, Washington. I'm DJ Stina, and this is Guitar and Other Machines. This week, this show is inspired by Lori Goldston. You may know Lori Goldston if you saw Nirvana Unplugged so many years ago back in the 90s. She was on cello at that time, and she has been on cello ever since. So we're going to hear from her and much more recent work that she's done from the 2020s, and also from folks she's either played with, partnered with, or I feel like go with kind of in a show. So we're going to start off with Lori Goldstone. The track is Side A off the album On a Moonlit Hill in Slovenia, here on Guitar and Other Machines on KXRW.

You're listening to Guitar and Other Machines on KXRW, and that was just Claire Rousset with Discreet, The Market, off of A Softer Focus that American Dream Records put out in 2021. Before that, Lori Goldston with Side A off her album On a Moonlit Hill in Slovenia that came out in 2020. That was that nice long track on this Lori Goldston-inspired show here on KXRW. So I do love the cello, DJ Stina, and I love the cello. I hope you do too, and also more experimental sounds, which you will almost always hear here on Guitar and Other Machines on KXRW. Up next, Lori Goldston and Torben Ulrich with Unfolding.

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Jessica Kenny and Ivan Kang there with The Face of the Earth off of Ideologic Organ that came out in 2012. Before that, Lori Goldston, the person who has inspired this whole hour-long installment of Guitar and Other Machines. The name of the track, Cold Air, High and Low. Sofa Burn put that out in 2022. And I started the set off with Torben Ulrich and Laura Goldston with Unfolding Ways. The album is Oakland Moments, cello, voice, reuniting, rejoicing, Obscure and Terrible put that out in 2021. Up next, Orla Wren with 33 Fainting Spells here on Guitar and Other Machines on KXRW.

Ed Pius with Ancestors Halo Part 2 here on Guitar and Other Machines on KXRW. That album Ancestors Halo came out in 2007. Extreme put that out. Before that, Orla Wren with 33 Fainting Spells off of 88 Tapes. Kesh put that out in 2009. And we've got one more track to wrap up this hour-long installment of Guitar and Other Machines here on KXRW. It's Lori Goldston, and she is the one that I was listening to and inspired by and thinking about. You may have seen her in her discreet pastel polo or something shirt playing the cello with Nirvana Unplugged, and she's done a ton since then. She's classically trained, and then she describes herself as like feral and, you know, like strategically detrained or untrained. So she's done a ton of experimental and exciting and different work, and even working with, I don't even know, dozens of people, including David Byrne, really. You know, we got Nirvana, David Byrne, and then we have a ton of other people you probably haven't heard of. So up next to finish off the show, Lori Goldston with Sisters, an interpretive scansion of The Call to Prayer off her album Things Opening that Second Edition put out in 2019. Thanks for joining me for this installment of Guitar and Other Machines on KXRW.

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1: 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Today, I'm joined by author Evan Kidwell. He writes as E.K. Kidwell, author of Timaeus Spark and The Luck Curse. Evan's journey to becoming an author began with a public promise at a leadership conference to publish a book within a year, and he did just that. So I am interested in that. I'm going to definitely follow up on that one because making a promise and following through is a big one for me. So that's great. And I'll just finish with my little intro here is growing up, fantasy stories became a refuge from bullying, and today Evan brings those experiences into a magical world. It's filled with destiny, courage, friendship, and difficult choices. And we'll